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1: Good to be with you this lunchtime on RNZ Concert Days, 1st of September, first day of spring, and the first day of Classical Music Month over in the US. So in honour of that, Inga Van Rey and I put together, well, she's really done it, I'm presenting it, putting together a playlist focusing on the word classical and what it actually means in terms of the music that we love, that we play here on RNZ Concert. So we'll get to that in a couple of minutes. Let's start, though, with something fun from Gluck, the Dance of the Furies from Orpheus and Eurydice, played by Ensemble Pygmalion.

Ooh. Dance of the Furies from Orpheus and Eurydice by Christoph Willibald von Gluck. It's Ensemble Pygmalion, conducted by Raphael Pichon. So yeah, today is the first day of September, the first day of Classical Music Month over in the US, and so we're looking at the word classical and just taking it apart a little bit, having a look at some of the different meanings that classical can have. What makes music classical? One definition points straight back to the root of the word, Greek and Roman antiquity. Renaissance thinkers sought to revive classical art, but musicians of the time faced a unique challenge in that almost no ancient music had survived, and certainly nobody knew what it was supposed to sound like. So instead, early 17th century composers like this guy, Giulio Caccini, turned to classical drama and mythology for inspiration, attempting to recreate the tragic power of ancient Greek theatre. So, from the same story as you just heard Gluck writing about, this is from Eurydice by Caccini, Al canto al ballo is performed by La Peggiata.

El canto al ballo, to sing, to dance, from Eurydice by Giulio Caccini, played by Lapi Giatta and led by Cristina Plujar. So that's classical, as in classical studies, the classical era of ancient Greek and Roman civilization, literature, and all that sort of thing. So it was part of classical in classical music. In 18th century England, though, the word classical began to acquire a new meaning. A canon of music, a collection of music that retains its quality and power long after its author's death. It became a bit of a thing. Central to their concept was the music of George Frederick Handel. It was cultivated through grand civic traditions like monumental 19th century Handel festivals. His works, Handel's works, became kind of the bedrock of the classical canon, the enduring repertoire. From Judas Maccabeus by Handel, here is See the Conquering Hero Comes, trumpet played by Crispian Steele Perkins with Tafelmusik.

continuously discover something fresh in it. Here's an example of that, Porgy Amor from The Marriage of Figaro. Mozart is the composer. It's sung rather by Sylvia McNair with the Academy of St. Martin in the Fields.

Quarti Amor from The Marriage of Figaro by Mozart. That is Sylvia McNair with the Academy of St. Martin in the Fields, conducted by Neville Mariner. It's classical music, as in music that really is the heir to the kind of the grace and the beauty and the timelessness of the classical era, i.e. Roman and ancient Roman and Greek music, and people thought that Mozart's music in particular from the classical period

Period in classical music had some of those same qualities. Music you could come back to again and again, find something new in it, which is why, I guess, things like RNZ Concert are successful, because we like hearing music more than once. Same goes for covers bands. To Sergei Prokofiev and his Symphony No. 1 in D, he called this the classical symphony. This is yet another definition, slightly different to the previous ones, focused on formal discipline, order and balance, standing in opposition to, I don't know, the slightly more unruly nature of romanticism. So Sergei Prokofiev wrote his first symphony in 1917 and deliberately looked backwards to the quote-unquote classical era, people like Mozart and Haydn, cheekily titling his work the Classical Symphony. Here is the first movement, played by the Orpheus Chamber Orchestra.

That first movement of Sergei Prokofiev's Symphony No. 1, which he called the Classical Symphony because it looked backwards to the classical era in music, people like Mozart and Haydn. That was played by the Orpheus Chamber Orchestra. Classical is my word of the day. Today, 1st of September, is the first day of Classical Music Month over in the US. So we're looking at what is classical music. Haven't really come to any conclusions, have we? Classical music is called classical music for a variety of reasons, but possibly the most enduring of them comes from a guy called Johann Nicholas Forkel, who was Johann Sebastian Bach's biographer. When he wrote about Bach's keyboard works, way back in 1802, he used the term klassisch or classical in its most commonly used, its most widespread sense. In other words, as an ultimate model of excellence. In particular, Bach's biographer, Forkel, held up the Goldberg variations as a paradigm of compositional form. There have been all sorts of attempts to give classical music a different name. Western art music is the one that, last time I was an academic, that's what they were using, or fine music, or art music. But trouble is, all of those terms can apply to other kinds of music as well. Maybe we should just stick with classical. Here with part of the Goldberg Variations, which we were talking about, and actually the aria from the Goldberg Variations by Bach, is Trio X of Sweden.

The aria from Bach's Goldberg Variations is played by Trio X of Sweden, just illustrating the adaptability of, first of all, Bach's music, but also of classical music in general. It's part of what makes it classical, or classic, or timeless. Wonderful topic. Thank you to Inge van Rij for opening it up for us. And today is, of course, first day of Classical Music Month over in the US, so why not make it Classical Music Month for yourself as well? Here's music by Bohuslav Martinů, who wrote his promenades for flute, violin and harpsichord in 1939. Movements are the promenade, the dance, fantasy, conversation and the end of the promenade. Here are Lenka Kostyukova-Simkova, Adela Steinokrova and Monika Noboklova.

set of promenades by Bohuslav Martinu. Here the flute played by Lenka Kostikova-Simkova, violin by Adela Steinakrova, and harpsichord by Monika Noboklova. You're listening to RNZ Concert Days. I'm Nick Tipping, having a whale of a time. As always, I get to play this music to you. Music coming up in this hour by Dvorak, Piazzolla, some Pretorius even. Let's carry on with Clara Schumann. Her Scherzo in C minor is played by Isita Kenne-Mason.

Is it Akena Mason with Clara Schumann's Scherzo in C minor? Music by Dvorak, one of his Slavonic dancers. I do love all of these. Don't know if I have a favourite. Could be this one, Opus 46, number 2 in E minor. This is played by the Atlanta Symphony Orchestra.

Antonín Dvořák's Slavonic Dance, Opus 46, number 2, for your score sheets in E minor. It's the Atlanta Symphony Orchestra, conducted by Yoel Levy. Here's music from Astor Piazzolla, the great tango composer from Buenos Aires. His Introducción del Ángel. It's part of his Angel series, which includes Milonga del Ángel and La Muerte del Ángel. The series explores a narrative of an angel who visits the tenements, the housing projects in Buenos Aires. This is the introduction of the angel, played by Anne Akiko Myers and Akira Iguchi.

beautifully poised piece by Astor Piazzolla, the Introducción del Ángel, Angel's Introduction, starting off a suite of pieces describing an angel visiting the housing projects, the tenements of Buenos Aires. You heard N. Akiko Myers playing the violin and Akira Eguchi at the piano. Coming up after 1 o'clock here on RNZ Concert Days, we'll have Hazuki Katsukawa playing the Sibelius Violin Concerto. It's from the 2024 National Concerto Competition, third place winner. Marky Houston plays Sergei Rachmaninoff. We'll hear Eliza Boom and the NZSO singing Puccini. Then later on, Brahms' Clarinet Quintet in B minor from Rachel Vernon and the Aroha String Quartet. But before all that, let's get to 1 o'clock with music by, well, semi-lost in the mists of time. This is arranged by Michael Pretorius. It's called the Avant Deux Joseph Chataignier and a set of gavottes, a dance provided by a guy called Joseph Chataignier and played here by Ensemble Les Présences.

0: Tonight on Music Alive, you'll hear the stunning combination of cello and choir in a program based on themes of loss and farewell, featuring Tudor consort and cellist Andrew Joyce. The program includes John Taverner's hauntingly beautiful Sfiati. 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
1: Lovely to be with you right now on RNZ Concert Days. In fact, that was last week's Tuesday night Music Alive. Tonight, it's actually Chamber Music New Zealand, Barton and Brodsky, featuring the Brodsky Quartet. That is from back in 2024. Now, coming up in this hour, Jean Sibelius, Violin Concerto in D Minor, one of my absolute favourites, as well as a Rachmaninoff Prelude and a Puccini aria. But let's kick off with Max Bruch, who wrote these 8 pieces for his son, Max Felix Bruch, who was a very talented clarinetist. Here are extracts from the 8 pieces. They're played by James Campbell, the clarinet, Gillian Ansell, viola, and Dinesh Varion at the piano.

Clarinet, Gillian Ansell, the viola, Dineshvari on the piano, in extracts from Max Bruch's Eight Pieces, which he wrote for his son, clarinetist Max Felix Bruch. Here is one of my favourite violin concertos, full stop. It's Jean Sibelius' Violin Concerto in D minor, which just, I don't know, maybe it's because you know he's finished, but it just feels really finished. Feels very arctic, and freezing and crystalline, especially at the beginning. Beautiful, shimmering tones in the orchestra and the plaintive four, stark kind of melody that comes in. This is Hazuki Katsukawa playing the violin, their third place winning performance at the 2023-24 National Concerto Competition. Hazuki Katsukawa playing violin with the Christchurch Symphony Orchestra, conducted by Benjamin Northey.

stunning playing from Hazuki Katsukawa with the Christchurch Symphony Orchestra, conducted by Benjamin Northey. It was third place winning performance in the 2023-24 National Concerto Competition, playing Jean Sibelius' Violin Concerto. So intense, that piece. I feel like I need to just calm down a little bit. Here is Michael Houston to help with that in Sergei Rachmaninoff's Prelude in E-flat.

Michael Houston, typically magnificent, with Rachmaninoff's Prelude in E-flat. To finish the set, let's hear from Eliza Boom, wonderful Kiwi opera singer, with the NZSO, José Luis Gómez, conducting. She's singing Visi d'Arte, I Live for Art, from Puccini's Tosca.

0: Wonderful performance by Eliza Boom with the Inzireso conducted by José Luis Gómez in Visi d'Arte. I live for art from Puccini's Tosca. 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
1: Coming up on 3 to 7, Patrick Barry, clarinetist with the New Zealand Symphony Orchestra, comes down to the front of the stage to perform Copland's Clarinet Concerto. Made in America. It's part of 3 to 7 with me, Brian Crump, today on RNZ Concert.
0: Yeah, wonderful. Great player, Patrick Barry. And that'll be worth listening to this afternoon as he speaks to Brian Crump. Now, this afternoon, between 2 and 3, between now and 3, music by Brahms, his clarinet quintet in B minor, and then beautiful work by the late, dearly departed Robert Wiremu called Fina Sed, commissioned and performed by the King's Singers. If you know Robert Wiremu, that makes perfect sense. To Arcangelo Corelli, though, to start off this set, here's his Concerto Grosso in D, played by the NZSO.

Concerto Grosso in D by Arcangelo Corelli. That is the NZSO back in about 2019. Johannes Brahms famously came out of retirement when he heard a clarinetist called Richard Mühlfeld play. He thought, oh boy, I've got more to say, and I've got things for the clarinet to say, moreover. Here's one of the main works he wrote for the clarinet in that period. His sort of second wind, Brahms 2.0. This is the Clarinet Quintet in B minor, played by Rachel Vernon and the Aroha String Quartet.

Rachel Vernon playing the clarinet with the Aroha String Quartet and Brahms Clarinet Quintet in B minor. Now, just a few weeks ago now, we lost one of the major figures, I think, in New Zealand music, the great Robert Weremu. Lovely person. I worked with him just a little bit recently in choirs Aotearoa New Zealand. It was such an influential person in such a quiet way. One of those ways was as a composer. Here is a work by Robert Weremu called Fina Said, referring to Dame Fina Cooper, and draws inspiration from her words and legacy. He wrote it for the King's Singers. They premiered it. They commissioned it from him. They premiered it in 2023. Here they are in their 2026 visit, singing Robert Weremu's Fina Said.

King's Singers, performing a piece written for them by Robert Wirimu called Fina Said, inspired by Dame Fina Cooper. You are listening to RNZ Concert Days. That's me, Nick Tipping, wrapping up for the day. Brian Crump's up shortly, and I'll be back with you from 10, isn't it, tomorrow morning on RNZ Concert Days. Here is Gabriela Montero and her improvisation on Handel's Hornpipe.

0: Improvisation on Handel's Hornpipe by Gabriela Montero, ending today's edition of Days and ushering in today's edition of Toro Ki Te Whitu, 3 to 7 with me, Brian Crump. Kia ora e te whanau. Lovely to have your company on this, the first edition of the program for spring. If you count, spring has been the 1st of September. Coming up in the program, Patrick Barry is my guest, principal clarinetist with the New Zealand Symphony Orchestra. He will, on Friday night and also Saturday night, be performing Copland's Clarinet Concerto with the band. But first off, music-wise, well, we've just had Handel without the hornpipe. Here's some Pirates without the Penzance. Well, after this message.
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Council Towney played all the cellos in that recording. Well, actually, it was probably the one cello recorded many, many times, the former cello orchestra, his very own. And that was his arrangement of the theme from Pirates of the Caribbean, Jack Sparrow, or Jack Sparrow, as Bill Nighy used to say. And it was music by Hans Zimmer. And it kicked off today's edition of Toro Kita Fitu, 3 to 7 on RNZ Concert. I'm not sure whether Beethoven would have been on the side of the pirates or not. I kind of suspect he would have. Here's his sextet in E-flat, the fourth movement played by members of the Chamber Orchestra of Europe. Me hearties.

Members of the Chamber Orchestra of Europe playing the fourth movement of the Sextet for Winds by Beethoven, his Opus 71. Brings the time on RNZ Concert to 3:09, time for our Album of the Week. And this one is on the ASV record label. It's performed, no, actually it's the CPO record label, and it features music by two pioneers of Russian classical music before Glinka. One is a bohemian, Ernst Ventura. The other is Zdigniew Foman. And we hear pieces from both those composers performed by the ensemble Altera Pars, directed by Pavel Sibin. In this case, it's Ernst, his Symphony Russe, the third movement.

The Rondo, the third movement from the Symphony Russe by the Bohemian, but he moved to St. Petersburg, and that's where he struck the big time. Ernst von Thurer, played by the ensemble Altera Pars of Cologne, Germany, directed by Pavel Serbin. And that's off our album of the week, which you will find on the CPO label, which has quite a long-winded title, Ernst von Thurer and Estigne Foman, because the other composer who features on the album, and these two composers were, as you heard, they predate Glinka. First there's Ernst and then Estigne, and he was a younger colleague. Both of them ended up writing, were asked by Catherine the Great to write operas based on libretto that she had written. What do you say to Catherine the Great when she says, "I've got a libretto, can you write an opera for me?" I guess you probably have to say yes, don't you? I think they both did. It probably helped their careers. You'll be another track off that album of the week tomorrow on RNZ Concert Mornings with Andrew, sometime between 8 and 9. We'll have another track off it on Thursday afternoon. Right now, Edgar Bainton. His cello sonata, the first movement. It's played by Joseph Spooner, cello, Michael Jones, piano.

Joseph Spooner cello, Michael Jones piano, and the first movement of the cello sonata by Edgar Bainton, who started his life in Hackney, London, ended it in Sydney, Australia. Often when I get musical titles that are temporal in nature, as in they describe a specific time of day, I think of parts of the world where it might be that specific time of day. For example, if it's morning or something to do with morning, I'll be thinking of listeners who might just be tuning in online, rnz.co.nz/concert from, say, Central Asia or even Eastern Europe. In the case of an evening rhapsody, like the one I've got for you right now by Joachim Raff, I think of the west coast of the Americas. Say, maybe North America, where, if I got my times right, it's coming up to 25 minutes past 8 in the evening. Perfect timing for this. If you're listening from there, drop me a line. 3-7 at rnz.co.nz. While we listen to the Philharmonia Orchestra, conducted by Francesco de Avalos.

Evening Rhapsody by Joachim Raff. I hope it's a nice evening if you're listening in the Americas or maybe Hawaii or Easter Island. That was the Philharmonia Orchestra of London. The French Dispatch is a movie that Wes Anderson directed. It came out in the early 2020s with music by Alexandre Desplat, French composer. The basic premise of the story, well, it begins with the small town newspaper or magazine called the French Dispatch, and its editor, Arthur Howitzer Jr., suddenly dies of a heart attack, and his will says, after I die, only one more issue of this newspaper will be published. So, because of the plot, the opening number on the soundtrack is the obituary.

Obituary from the Wes Anderson movie, which came out in 2021. The French Dispatch, performed there by the musicians that went into the studio to record the soundtrack for the film. And the music was by Alexandra Desplat. Made in America is a theme of the next New Zealand Symphony Orchestra concert. Music from North America and Central America. And one of the items on the program is Copland's Clarinet Concerto. And my guest is going to be playing the solo role in that. And he too is made in America in the state of Washington. Patrick joins me in about half an hour from now. This also ahead of our first feature work, which is the Keyboard Concerto in F by Franz Joseph Haydn, was also made in America. It's the fourth movement of the American String Quartet by Antonin Dvořák.

Made in South America, the Simon Bolivar String Quartet of Venezuela, playing the American Quartet by Antonin Dvorak when he was in the States, the fourth movement. I've got a Made in America guest, born in Washington, Washington State, Patrick Barry, who is the soloist when the NZSO plays Aaron Copland's Clarinet Concerto in Wellington on Friday night and Auckland on Saturday night. He's my guest after this, which is our first feature work, the Keyboard Concerto in F by Franz Joseph Haydn. What kind of keyboard, I was wondering? Well, it could have been a harpsichord, but it might have been a forte piano because they were starting to make a bit of an impact by the time he wrote this in the 1760s, mid-1760s. It's in three movements, Allegro, Allegro and a presto finale. It's played by Leif Ove Andsnes, who also directs the Norwegian Chamber Orchestra.

That was Leif Ove Arnsnes. He was also directing as well as being the piano soloist. Norwegian Chamber Orchestra in that. Our first feature work today, the Keyboard Concerto in F by Franz Joseph Haydn. Takes a Taiwan RNZ concert to 4:05. Now, the NZSO is performing another concert this Friday in Wellington and Saturday night in Auckland. It's an all-American affair, either North American or Central American. And my guest, too, is an American affair, what he was originally, Patrick Barry, clarinetist with the NZSO, principal clarinetist, but he started his life in Washington State on the western side of the USA. And he's going to be playing Copland's clarinet concerto, the solo role. And he's going to join me after we hear a little bit else from that concert coming up. Music by Leonard Bernstein from West Side Story.

0: A cool fugue from the Symphonic Dancers from Leni Bernstein's great musical West Side Story, played by the Baltimore Symphony Orchestra, conducted by David Zinman. It's a Made in America affair for the New Zealand Symphony Orchestra's latest concert, performing music from the USA, John Adams and Leonard Bernstein, and the Mexican Gabriela Ortiz. Even the soloist in Copland's clarinet concerto, and he's an American too, was made in America. That is the principal NZSO clarinet, Patrick Barry, born in the U.S. state of Washington, but right now he's with me in the studio. Kia ora, Patrick.
1: Kia ora.
0: Where did you grow up in Washington?
1: Grew up in Longview, Washington.
0: Longview.
1: Yeah.
0: Now, the name rings a bell, but apart from that, I don't know anything more about where it is.
1: There's a Green Day song.
0: Maybe that's why I've heard of Longview.
1: It's just on the Columbia River, nearer Portland, Oregon than Seattle. And, it's a mill town, basically.
0: As in paper mills and timber
1: mills?
0: Yeah,
1: paper, aluminium, bleach, all the good things you
0: bleach.
1: Want.
0: Bleach?
1: Yeah, bleach as a bleach plant alongside the river, you know. Good old American environmental protections.
0: Now, did you come to music through the high school symphonic wind bands and marching bands in the States?
1: I did. I started on violin when I was, I think, 6 or 7. I lasted 20 minutes because it was a horrible experience. And my brother, older brother, was better than me, so I quit.
0: Oh, you hated that?
1: Hated it. Yeah, couldn't handle it.
0: Who suggested you pick up the violin? Who handed the violin to you?
1: It was my mom.
0: Your mom.
1: Yeah, so at that time in the Northwest, there even in small communities, there were community orchestras everywhere in these, even though they're, you know, just sort of logging communities, whatever, but there were all of these orchestras.
0: Has that time gone?
1: Yeah, they started folding really in the sort of 90s. There were changes in, it's very boring, but changes in the, you know, taxation meant that music programs were getting cut, so there were fewer students that fed into those, and that culture just started to erode. Mom played the viola in the Southwest Washington Symphony, and she was very keen that we play something. Tried strings. It didn't stick. So at 11, I started on clarinet because it looked vaguely like a recorder, and we had to play recorder, you know, little plastic tonette, horrible things.
0: Horrible things. Didn't put you off wind instruments, though.
1: Well,
0: why did an instrument that looks like a recorder that you call a horrible thing attract you?
1: I don't know. I have no
0: idea. Some double thinking going on.
1: Yeah. No, I really, if I could go back, I probably would have made a different choice. Well, in fact, my what would have been my instrumental debut was the massed recorder choir of my fourth grade class or something like
0: that. In Longview,
1: yeah. And I think we were all...
0: The Longview Long Notes.
1: Yeah, and we were going to play Hot Cross Buns or something, you know, in unison. And I forgot my recorder that day. And this was videoed and then shown back the following Monday. And they made me stand on stage with the rest of them just looking, you know, a little bit forlorn in the back row.
0: This is a bit of trauma in your musical life, Patrick.
1: Yeah, it's the nature of the beast.
0: How did you overcome that?
1: I'm still working on it.
0: Right. Well, what happened? What you picked up a clarinet and something clicked?
1: I think I just had a really good teacher, to be honest. Like, it was initially and still remains very challenging, but at first I think I liked the challenge, and then I was very fortunate that my first teacher, who arrived in my hometown, started teaching at the local intermediate school, was and is very accomplished. And he was only there for a few years, but he set me off on the right path, basically. I didn't have to unlearn bad techniques.
0: And did your teacher make it fun?
1: I think often music, learning things, learning music is kind of type two fun.
0: Yeah, you know. Type two.
1: It's not fun at the time, but it's fun after.
0: I see. Yeah. I've never heard that phrase before.
1: Oh, okay, yeah, there's...
0: Type one fun is instant gratification, is it?
1: Type two is fun after the fact.
0: Right.
1: Type three is never fun. Yeah.
0: Such as the violin.
1: Yeah. The violin was very much type three fun for me.
0: Were you involved in high school marching bands? The reason I ask that is because quite a few wind players from the States that I've interviewed over the years have had their starts in marching bands. And I remember coming across this when I traveled through the States, the southwestern states, and we were in, of all places, Roswell,
1: uh-huh.
0: you know, where the UFOs went.
1: Yeah, oh, yeah.
0: And there was a big football game on. And there was this massive parade down the main street, which we just happened to be staying on in the motel. And these marching bands went past, and then I heard them at the game. I thought, this the sport and music, it's all tied up together.
1: Yeah, it is. That was definitely part of my high school band experience.
0: Did you enjoy that?
1: No.
0: Pat, you didn't?
1: Not in
0: the Oh, no, more trauma.
1: More trauma.
0: Right.
1: We didn't really have, the orchestral programs were string only, and the band programs were wind only.
0: Yeah.
1: And it was very rare to do. There were a couple of occasions where the high school orchestra would do like Beethoven 6, and so some wind players would be able to go and play in the orchestra. That's what I wanted to do.
0: Right.
1: But I also knew that in order to stay in the music program and in that stream, I would have to do the marching band. So that kept me out of wood and metal shop and things like that.
0: Which was good.
1: I think so.
0: Okay.
1: Yeah.
0: But where did you get this desire to be in an orchestra? What had you heard? Anything that made you think, I want to be part of that?
1: Just a lot of recordings. Because
0: in the family home?
1: Yeah, yeah. Right. We had a massive vinyl collection that was, it was, fittingly for Copeland, it was all either classical or swing era big band stuff.
0: Right. A lot of Benny Goodman.
1: Yeah, yeah. Mm. A lot of Benny Goodman. Yeah, yeah, my dad was a big fan, so.
0: Yeah, well, Benny Goodman's the guy that asked Aaron Copland to write the concerto, wasn't it?
1: He certainly was.
0: And I was reading about that. It was partly to do with the fact that he wasn't so successful at that point in the jazz world anymore, that his kind of jazz was on the way out.
1: Mm.
0: And he decided, all right, I want to try this classical stuff.
1: Yeah, there's there's a recording of him playing Mozart, and I heard...
0: Yes, yes, I think
1: there's also
0: that
1: a recording
0: too.
1: Of him playing Bartok Contrasts with Bartok at the piano.
0: Really? I haven't heard about that.
1: Yeah, so I think he always... My understanding, and I could have this wrong, but it was that he was classically trained and then, played in swing bands and had his career, and then, came back to classical.
0: When did you first play Aaron Copland's Clarinet Concerto?
1: I have memories of my first teacher, so I would have been 11 or 12, of him playing a bit of it. I had a recording. I really liked the recording. And it's a piece that, although I've only performed it twice, it's one that I've just come back to at various points. It was one of the pieces that I practiced in lockdown because I thought, oh, this might be decent for the neighbors to have to listen to.
0: Yeah.
1: Other things, maybe not.
0: That's a nice thought, Patrick.
1: Yeah, well, you have to be considerate about these things.
0: Well, good on you.
1: Yeah.
0: I'm sure they appreciated that.
1: Well, I hope so.
0: Well, for me, it's an absolute blessing. Not just my neighbors, because one of my neighbors, they've got a piano. And another neighbor had a little string group that used to come around and we could hear them. And also walking down the street, and if you're in the right place at the right time, because there's a lot of music students around Wellington, you'll hear a bit of a sound of a flute or a trumpet or a clarinet maybe.
1: Maybe.
0: Yeah.
1: Yeah, can happen.
0: It's one of the great things about being in this town.
1: Absolutely.
0: The opening, however, of the Copland, it's slow.
1: Mm-hmm.
0: It's high.
1: Yep.
0: It's quiet.
1: Yep.
0: Which are all... together, all very difficult things to do at the same time with control.
1: Yes.
0: Yeah.
1: You are correct.
0: Yeah. Right.
1: You're
0: looking forward to that?
1: The opening, I think, what is it, about 6 minutes, the slow movement before the cadenza, to me is the real, is the real heart and soul of the piece.
0: Yeah. Bit like the adagio in the middle movement of the Mozart clarinet concerto is the heart and soul of that work.
1: Yeah, I agree.
0: Yeah.
1: It's he he wrote it with Benny Goodman's strength in mind. Mm. And so those swing era players and early jazz players, though not exclusively, you know, there are some that really explored the low register of the instrument and lived kind of down there a lot with their music making. But when you're trying to project above an ensemble, a high clarinet will do that.
0: It can, yeah.
1: And so those early jazz players really focused a lot of, you know, their time in that register, and they're very comfortable in it. And I read something somewhere at some point that Copeland said that he wanted to focus on, you know, using that strength of Benny Goodman's playing. He also said that Benny Goodman complained to him on several occasions that what he had written, what he was writing, was simply too difficult, and could he please change it? So I think that he did change some, but not all. So, you know, thanks, Benny.
0: But that story is so common in music, isn't it?
1: Mm.
0: Composer writes a masterpiece that now is regarded as a masterpiece, and at the time, the person who was written for says, I can't play that.
1: Yeah, Tchaikovsky violin.
0: That kind of stuff.
1: Things like that, yeah.
0: Yeah.
1: Yeah, although the sort of virtuosity in the Copeland is less overt.
0: Mm.
1: You know, it requires a fair amount of finesse.
0: Yeah. It's that opening is beautiful, and then it gets really syncopated at the end, doesn't it? It speeds up.
1: Yeah, it does. It sort of proceeds from relative calm to, not exactly raucous, but
0: it's dancing around.
1: Dancing around a bit, definitely.
0: My guest today is Patrick Barry. He's section principal, clarinet with the NZSO. He's going to be the soloist with the orchestra in clarinets, the Copeland Clarinet Concerto, coming up on Friday night in Wellington and Saturday night in Auckland. Patrick, how did you end up here in New Zealand?
1: Well, funny story. Dave Bremner is to
0: Dave
1: blame.
0: Bremner, trombonist.
1: Trombonist. He and I were flatmates in San Francisco.
0: I didn't know Dave went to San Fran.
1: Yeah, he did.
0: And you obviously went there too.
1: I went there too. And
0: were you studying there?
1: I was studying there. There was a cohort of Kiwis there. Doug Cross, who's in Auckland, Andrew Thompson. There are several others that arrived after I left. But he said there's this job going, and I very much needed a job, and thought, well, okay, I'll take the audition, see what happens. And they actually did a sort of trip, kind of around the world trip, where they heard auditions in different cities, and they went to L.A. So I auditioned in L.A. and thought, well, see what happens.
0: What was the San Fran music scene like, though? And the art scene in general.
1: The art scene.
0: Because you would have been there, what, in the late 90s?
1: Yeah, late 90s. It was kind of the beginning of the heyday of Michael Tilson Thomas and the San Francisco Symphony.
0: Yes.
1: So the kind of programming that they did was incredible. And the types of artists and collaborations that they did, it was just amazing. It has, I understand, since changed. I was just really fortunate to be there as they were really building. I mean, they were always a very fine orchestra, but this was this really vibrant period for them.
0: Didn't you get to play with members of the Grateful Dead?
1: I did. There was a John Cage piece called...
0: Not 4 Minutes 33.
1: Nah.
0: I wouldn't hire the Grateful Dead for that one.
1: Nah. Well,
0: even if they were, unless they were dead.
1: They might be very good at being silent. it was two pieces that are performed simultaneously. I think
0: right, a bit like Charles Ives kind of number.
1: Yeah, that kind of thing. Where it's right. but there it was graphic notation, and there like one was called Ranga, and the other was I think called Apartment House 1776, and they were like Ranga in particular is a Japanese poetical form, and don't ask me about the syllables. And what he did was create a grid that corresponded to the number of syllables, and then put drawings that were from the margins of Thoreau's handwritten manuscript of Walden. He drew leaves and all these things.
0: Yeah.
1: And he put those into the, you know, into this grid. So that was the score. And then the parts, he had a computer, you know, this is cutting edge for the time, fracture all of those drawings so that there were bits that moved basically left to right as you would read music. And
0: was this a piece of choreography as well as a piece of music?
1: Well, and then there are little dots and little bits of, but you know,
0: how did you know what to play?
1: Exactly, you just made it up.
0: Yeah,
1: you just had to be like, well, this is what my purple squiggle sounds like, and that's basically what everyone was doing. And then I can't remember how Apartment House 17.
0: And how did the Grateful Dead get caught up into this knob?
1: Yeah, I think Michael Tilson Thomas just had a.
0: Was it a Tilson Thomas conductor?
1: Yeah, it
0: right.
1: It was.
0: Was it the San Francisco?
1: It was like the Youth Orchestra, the San Francisco Symphony Youth Orchestra, some players from the main orchestra, the remaining members of Grateful Dead.
0: Was Dave Bremner in there?
1: No, I don't think he was there
0: right.
1: then.
0: Okay.
1: Yeah, he missed out.
0: Right.
1: He missed out on that one because he could, I'm sure he could play some amazing purple squiggles.
0: Before you met Dave, what awareness did you have of New Zealand?
1: Not a tremendous one, other than seeing, like I was, since I play clarinet, this will be obvious, but I was a nerd, and I was fascinated by maps, and
0: right.
1: you know, National Geographic, those maps, and I remember.
0: I love those National Geographic
1: maps. They're great.
0: Yeah.
1: Yeah, yeah.
0: So, yeah, I used to look at them too.
1: Yeah.
0: Yeah.
1: So.
0: Maps you know. Of the states, actually.
1: Okay. Mm. That's funny.
0: Yeah.
1: Yeah. So I had a very vague notion that there was this place called New Zealand, but beyond that, didn't know too

0: I've done quite a lot with Stroma over the years, and I've done some chamber music, concerts with groups like Amici and, various other things. But it's mostly been Stroma.
1: Clarinet's pretty busy in a symphony orchestra. There's not many works which don't require a clarinet.
0: No, not really. The earlier works, some classical symphonies and obviously the Baroque.
1: Yeah.
0: But generally we're involved. We're in the mix.
1: Is it nice to get down to the front of the stage?
0: It's I'm not sure about nice, but it's a really good challenge. It's like the role that we play in the orchestra is sometimes a solo voice, but often a middle voice, and that's like the role that we play is to try to support, the primary voices and sort of connect the middle sounds of the orchestra from the horns through to the violas. And that requires a great deal of skill.
1: Yeah.
0: But it's not, it doesn't really call attention to itself necessarily.
1: An ensemble is really, it's a huge part of a wind player's because wind players can stand out.
0: Yeah.
1: But if you want to blend, if what you're trying to get is greater than the sum of the individual parts, it's the sound of all the instruments together creates its own kind of timbre.
0: Yeah.
1: Then that's something very different, isn't it?
0: Yeah.
1: Doing a solo.
0: And there are, amazing orchestrators. It's funny when what you just said reminded me a lot of Verdi has this way of writing these trios that are, often flute, oboe, clarinet in unison. But when all the sounds really blend, it's this other thing.
1: Yeah.
0: You're not really picking out the individuals. So, to step to the front of the stage and, be the main voice is a really good opportunity to, challenge yourself and develop as a musician.
1: Do you miss Washington State?
0: I do, on occasion.
1: You came from the home of grunge.
0: I did.
1: Were you into that when you were young?
0: Absolutely. Yeah.
1: Right.
0: Yeah. 100%.
1: Well, you talked about Green Day before.
0: Yeah. I do miss it. But I think maybe similar to the way many Kiwis feel about wanting to have their OE, I didn't appreciate it when I grew up there, when I lived there. And so when I go back, every time I go back, I see it with fresh eyes and think, oh, it's actually a really nice place.
1: It looked nice on those maps that I used to look at.
0: Yeah, it looks great. Beautiful, beautiful mountains, beautiful forests, yeah.
1: What clarinet concerto, actually it could be more, could be something else than the concerto, but a clarinet piece where the instrument features, would you really like to do that you haven't had a chance to do yet?
0: Brahms Quintet. That, my first teacher that I mentioned before, I really wanted to play the Brahms sonatas when I was young. He gave me this recording with David Chiffrin playing, and I just thought it was, some of the most beautiful music that I'd heard on this instrument, and I just wanted to play it. And he wouldn't let me. And he said, you're just too young. Technically, they're not difficult, but the difficulty lies elsewhere. So consequently, I've never performed them and never performed the quintet either.
1: Those are the pieces that Brahms wrote late in his life when he had to clone his, it was Richard Muyfeld.
0: Yep.
1: Yeah.
0: Yeah. Yeah. That's the one.
1: Yeah.
0: I would love to, I think I'm old enough now.
1: I think you probably are too, Patrick.
0: And I've got that.
1: I don't think I got an answer out of you before, and maybe I didn't ask the question properly, which is you had some not so good experiences, but here you are, professional clarinetist. So something must have happened that made that instrument your life, or at least your professional life?
0: To be honest, I think it was hearing my first teacher play. Like, I'd heard recordings and I'd heard, local, fairly decent amateurs play. But

0: I thought I was just sort of ticking the box on what I needed to do for my education and for, you know, this and that. And then I heard him play, and it was just so beautiful. He was never interested in orchestral playing, so he's got a very different approach to the instrument. Really vocal, really lyrical sort of approach. And this sound that I just never realized could come out of that instrument. And I just wanted to be able to do that. Yeah.
1: When you sing, and I use that word advisedly, that opening to the Clarinet Concerto of Copland, how much heart do you have to put into it?
0: Yeah, quite a lot. I mean, it's a very, that opening section is very personal.
1: Yeah.
0: You know? And, yeah, for me, I think of my father.
1: Mm.
0: That's what that opening section is for me.
1: Would he put down classical, would he play classical records?
0: Yeah.
1: In the lounge?
0: Yeah, he would.
1: Yeah. What was his favorite?
0: I mean, I say he would put them on, but, you know, really he was, he listened to everything, absolutely everything, you know, from classic rock to country to all the swing records and everything in between. So, yeah.
1: Even grunge?
0: No, he wasn't so happy. He wasn't so happy about that. Yeah.
1: Patrick, it's been lovely having you in.
0: Thank you very much.
1: Thanks for making New Zealand your home. And I hope that concerto goes really well on Friday and Saturday nights.
0: Thank you very much.
1: Thank you, Patrick. As my guest today, Patrick Barry, principal clarinetist with the New Zealand Symphony Orchestra, soloist in Copland's Clarinet Concerto with the NGSO this Friday night in Wellington and Saturday night in Auckland. Also on the program, the chairman dances from Nixon in China, the opera by John Adams. Gabriela Ortiz, her Antropolis, she's from Mexico, it's a New Zealand premiere. And the symphonic dances from West Side Story by Leonard Bernstein. 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

Maria João Pires, piano and the Impromptu in G-flat by Franz Schubert. Peter, Patrick says he's still climbing mountains. To answer your question, Patrick Barry, my guest today, clarinetist, principal clarinetist with the New Zealand Symphony Orchestra. And this Friday, he's the soloist in the Clarinet Concerto by Aaron Copland with the Inslee So. Gemma New is conducting. That program is repeated on Saturday night in Auckland. 29 minutes to the news at 5 with Karen McCarthy. Here's something from an opera by Mozart. Mithridate. Ridir Ponto. Mithridates, king of the Pontus. And it's quite a dramatic aria, and you might still be able to follow the dramatic action through the music because it's arranged for flute and basset horn here, speaking of clarinets. Andreas Ottenzamer is playing the latter. The former is played by Emmanuel Bahoud. The English translation of the aria or duet that they are singing, though they're not singing, is If I Must Not Live, and the orchestra, the Potsdam Chamber Academy.

Music from Mitridate, Re di Ponto. Mitridate, King of Pontus. An opera seria by Mozart that he wrote in his mid-teens, which we heard an arrangement of one of the duets, Se Viva Non Desio, which I think means something along the lines of If I Must Not Live. And it's performed there by Emmanuel Baud Flute and Andreas Ottenzamer, Basset Horn with the Potsdam Chamber Academy. You listen to Irons at Concert. I'm Brian Crump with you until 7 this evening. Here's a canzone by Tobitoio Massagno. It's played by the Julian School Brass and the Royal Academy of Music.

Bringing it all ring out at the end there. The Juilliard School Brass and the Royal Academy of Music Brass. And the Canzon No. 33 by the Italian 16th century composer Tiburtino Masaino. The next two pieces are orchestral excerpts from operas, one's by Jules Massenet and this by Georges Bizet.

March of the Smugglers from Carmen by Georges Bizet, played by the Sinfonia of London, conducted by John Wilson. Now, Carmen by Bizet and Thais by Gilles Massenet have a little bit in common. The idea, perhaps, of the bloke losing control of his passions because of the femme fatale. In the case of Carmen, it's Carmen. In the case of Thais, it's a courtesan of that name, that our hero is trying to convert to Christianity. And then he begins to realise that what he's really after is, well, not so Christian, perhaps. Here's the meditation from the opera, and Sophie Mutter plays this with the Vienna Philharmonic.

Beautiful playing by Anna-Sophie Mutter, violin with the Vienna Philharmonic, and the meditation from the opera by Jules Massenet, Dais, in which the character of the same name, the heroine of the opera, the courtesan Dais, is meditating on this idea put forward by the hero, Atta Nael, of Christian love, which she's a bit skeptical about. But after that meditation, she changes her mind and decides to follow Atta Nael into the desert, which is where the trouble starts. Taking us to the news, music by Carl Philipp Stamitz, his concerto in B-flat for clarinet and bassoon. Kalman Berkus is a clarinetist. Koji Okazaki plays the bassoon. And Kalman, he's directing the Nicholas Esterhazy Sinfonia.

0: That was the final movement of the Concerto for Bassoon and Clarinet by Carl Philipp Starmitz. Kalman Berkus played the clarinet. Koji Okazaki played the bassoon with the Nicholas Esterhazy Sinfonia, directed by Kalman Berkus. After the news, in fact, coming up after six, our second feature work. For you fans of Respighi and Rossini, it's the perfect combo. It's Respighi's tribute to the other composer, the other Italian, Rossiniana, played by the Buffalo Philharmonic. Right now on RNZ Concert, it's 5 o'clock.
1: RNZ News. Kia ora, good afternoon. I'm Karen McCarthy. Finance Minister Nicola Willis says the government can still achieve its goals after scrapping next year's planned 12-cent-a-litre hike in fuel levy. The decision, announced yesterday, leaves a $1.4 billion funding hole, partly offset by the $450 million contingency fund set aside during the budget. Nicola Willis says backfilling the gap can come from general taxation without compromising the government's fiscal strategy. Meanwhile, data from fuel price monitoring site Gaspy shows that 91 petrol has dropped in price by 1.6% over the past 28 days and is now on average $3 a litre nationwide. But the ASB's senior economist Mark Smith says he doesn't expect fuel prices to return to where they were before the Middle East conflict broke out. Last week's huge glacial mudslide in the Himalayas is now known to have killed more than 900 people in Nepal, with 4,700 missing, including five New Zealanders. That number includes 44-year-old Suhasini Reddy, whose relatives are urging rescuers to keep searching after false reports in India that she'd been found alive. Reddy's brother Rajiv and his wife Lauren have reportedly arrived in Nepal to assist with the search. Tauranga City Council elected officials and staff have been discussing a report that found the risk of landslides at Mount Whanganui was known for decades but never acted upon. A slip in January killed six people at a holiday park. Council General Manager Renneke van Soest says few people understood previous reports into the danger, and risk identification and training are in the recommendations to implement. The Conduct Commissioner has found that Auckland Mayor Wayne Brown harassed an RNZ employee he called a Muslim terrorist. But Paul Collins did not propose any sanctions for what he found to be a major departure from expected standards. The staffer, who is of Indian descent, was escorting Mr. Brown into RNZ's Auckland office when the mayor made the remark. A member of the public made the complaint. That's the news.
2: Kia ora, I'm David Morris. 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
0: And now the short forecast from Met Service, taking us through to the end of tomorrow, Wednesday. The situation, pretty southwesterly, turning westerly, which means it's dry in the east, damp in the west, and a little bit windy in the middle. So first, the forecast for Northland down to Manawatu, including to the east, the Coromandel Peninsula, Bay of Plenty, and in the middle of the North Island, Tomaranui and Taihape. Partly cloudy with isolated showers. The rest of the North Island, mainly fine. Remaining showers clearing from Hawke's Bay about now. Partly cloudy from tomorrow afternoon. Nelson, Marlborough, Canterbury and Otago, except for the Clutha district. Fine with high cloud about Canterbury and Otago from this afternoon, so it's probably clouding over already, and elsewhere tomorrow. Isolated showers about Otago from tomorrow afternoon. The western side of the Alps, Buller down to Westland, it's a westerly, you get wet. Showers turning to rain in Westland from tomorrow afternoon with some heavy falls. Southland and Clutha. Cloudy periods. Showers about the south coast and Stewart Island spreading elsewhere tomorrow afternoon. Fiordland like Westland. Showers turning to rain tomorrow morning, heavy at times. Chatham Islands, quite a lot going on for you. Showers, some thundery and squally with hail until tonight. The showers ease later tomorrow and fine spells develop. That's later tomorrow morning, and fine spells develop. Gale southwesterlies easing tomorrow. 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
0: Now, if you don't have access to those playlists or schedules, I'm having a look at mine right now. Music Alive tonight, it's a banger of a concert. Barton and Brodsky, featuring the talents of William Barton, didgeridoo player from Australia, and the Brodsky String Quartet, playing music by, among others, Leo Janacek, Igor Stravinsky, Selena Fisher, Andrew Ford, William Barton himself, and Peter Sculthorpe. That's Music Alive tonight from 7, right here on RNZ Concert. And right now, a bit of bassoon.

The middle movement of one of the last things that Camille Saint-Saëns wrote before he died in 1921. His bassoon sonata, played there by Ursula Laveau with Ian Brown at the piano. The Takash String Quartet now, and the second movement of the second quartet by Alexander Borodin.

The Takash String Quartet and the second movement of the String Quartet, number 2 in D by Alexander Borodin. Now for you fans of the shows, good news. The on-track to The Sound of Music by Richard Rodgers is the Hollywood Bowl Orchestra. See how many big tunes you can count.

the Hollywood Bowl Orchestra, and the Entr'acte, the overture to The Sound of Music by Richard Rodgers. Apparently, Julie Andrews, who was the star of the film version of the musical, which came out in 1965, initially thought that it was a bit saccharine. I think she changed her mind later on. There was a time, a decade or two or three ago, when people used to go along to movie screenings of The Sound of Music, and it was an interactive kind of thing. They'd sing along. They'd shout things at people they didn't like on the screen, cheer on for those they did. A bit like folk who used to go to the Rocky Horror Picture Show at the theatre in Avondale. I forget the name of the theatre. I think it was the Deluxe. Could be wrong there. Wasn't the Classic. And that was very interactive as well. People would throw rice in the air, dress up, that kind of thing. I think people used to dress up for the Sound of Music screenings as well. Maybe you were one of them. You can text me if you were, 8824. Email 3-7@rnz.co.nz. This next piece is a little premature, I hope. It's by Edvard Grieg. It's called The Last Spring.

One of the two elegiac pieces by Edvard Grieg, his Opus 34, number 2, The Last Spring, played by the Angelisso Chamber Orchestra, directed by Donald Armstrong. Hopefully not the last spring, just the next spring, which began today, if you regard spring as starting on the 1st of September. Pretty spring-like where I am, hopefully where you are too. A Moment of Calm is not too far away, taking us to that, Beethoven.

The TikTok second movement of Beethoven's Eighth Symphony, played by the Berlin Philharmonic, conducted by Herbert von Karajan, takes the time to 29 minutes to 6 on RNZ Concert 3 to 7. That's time for our musical mental health service, A Moment of Calm. Tonight's is by Robert Schumann, one of his five pieces in folk style. Gauthier Capucin plays the cello, Frank Braley the piano. If you don't notice the lights have changed, don't worry.

that smooth out some of the rough edges of the day? I hope so. That was our Moment of Calm this evening. It was by Robert Schumann, one of his five pieces in folk style, played by Gauthier Capucin, cello, Frank Bralley, piano. We'll have another Moment of Calm, which will come with a recording that I made out of the studio, out of town actually, on a forest walk in Tongariro National Park a few weeks back, at about 5:30 tomorrow on RNZ Concert. Robin Jackery, producer of the program, will of course find a beautiful piece of music to go with it. Thanks to those of you who got in touch to tell me the name of the theatre, the Picture Theatre in Avondale, where they used to have live interactive audience participation screenings of the Rocky Horror Picture Show. Of course it was the Hollywood in Avondale. And thanks, Margaret, for reminding me the Hollywood Theatre had its own Wurlitzer organ. I'd forgotten that. I wonder if they still have that. In fact, is the theatre still going? I hope so. It was a beautiful cinema, I remember that much. This next piece, we pick up the pace. It's a conclusion. That's the name of the piece. Conclusion in D from Tafau Music, Table Music. It's performed by the Orchestra of the Golden Age, possibly playing around a table.

Music from Georg Philipp Telemann's suite, Tafel Music, or Table Music. Actually, table music refers not to music played around a table, but played for people sitting at a table having dinner. So really, it's dinner music, and that was the conclusion. Indeed, the music I guess you get with dessert was in a nice sweet key. It was played by the Orchestra of the Golden Age. Thank you, Margaret, for getting back and answering my question. The Hollywood Theatre Cinema is still going in Avondale, West Auckland, and the Wurlitzer Organ is now based in the Glen Eden Playhouse and is looked after by a trust. That's great to hear. Thanks for the update, Margaret. The other lovely text I got in response to the music I played earlier from The Sound of Music doesn't come with a name, but I can understand them being a bit bashful. It's a very sweet story, however. Happy memories, writes the texter. My first date with my now husband was going to The Sound of Music. He gathered courage during the first half, and then we held hands during the second half. Ah, the joys of movies with intermissions. Might have been the extra sugar and the ice cream that really perked them up. Lovely story. Thanks for sharing. I have a piece now by Jean-Joseph Mondonville, 18th century French composer, wrote quite a lot of sacred music, including this number, Venite Adoramus, which is from a longer piece called Venite Exultamus, which translated from the Latin means Come Let Us Adore, from Come Let Us Rejoice. Here's Carolyn Sampson, soprano, with the ensemble Ex Cathedra.

Venite adoramus, from Venite exultemus, come let us adore, from a longer piece, Come Let Us Rejoice, music by Jean-Joseph Mondonville, sung by Carolyn Sampson, soprano, with the ensemble Ex Cathedra. RNZ Concert, it's 11 to 6.

Brodsky String Quartet with the Italian Serenade by Hugo Wolf. And there's plenty of Brodsky action coming up in just over an hour from now in Music Alive. It's a concert recorded back in, I think, 2024 in Auckland, featuring the Brodsky Quartet with William Barton, didgeridoo player from Australia. Interesting program, a really good program of music from Peter Sculthorpe, William Barton himself, Andrew Ford, Selena Fisher, Igor Stravinsky, Leo Janacek, and Henry Purcell, all coming up in just over an hour from now on Music Alive, right here on RNZ Concert. Here's J.S. Spark, the Sinfonia from Cantata No. 52. You might recognise it from a certain Brandenburg concerto, however.

music from the cantata number 52 by J.S. Bach, Falsche Welt, Dir trau ich nicht, False Word, I Don't Trust You, which sounds a bit gloomy and malcontented, but when you stick the first movement of the Brandenburg Concerto number 1 in the front and make it the Sinfonia, it all sounds rather jolly, as performed by the ensemble Arcangelo. Our second feature work, Respighi's tribute to Rossini. Rossiniana is coming your way very soon after this movement from Sweet Beggar Mask by Debussy, performed by the Amsterdam Guitar Trio.

That was the Amsterdam Guitar Trio and their version of the Passe-Pied, the fourth movement of the Suite Bergamasque by Claude Debussy. Almost 5 minutes past six, time for our second feature work on RNZ Concert 3-7. It's the tribute by Respighi to Rossini. He did a few, but this one is called Rossiniana. It's performed by the Buffalo Philharmonic, conducted by Joanne Folletta.

That was the Buffalo Philharmonic, conducted by Joan Folletta, with Rossiniana, Ottorino Respighi's 20th century tribute to the 19th century genius Rossini. And that was our second feature work today on RNZ Concert, Doro Kitofitu, 3 to 7. And it takes me into my final half hour with you today. How do you increase excitement in a piece of music? Well, you can make it louder. You can do something spiky and maybe surprising with the harmony. Or you can speed it up. The latter is the approach taken by Mikis Theodorakis to Zorba's Dance, performed now by the piano duo Durkin, Danae and Cavelli.

No plates were smashed during the playing of that recording, although there was a bit of toe-tapping. Maybe even a bit more than a bit of toe-tapping, maybe even a bit of hip-shaking. That was Zorba's Dance from the movie Zorba the Greek. Music by Mikis Theodorakis, played by the piano duo Durkin, Danae and Cavalli. This one maybe is a little bit slower, although it's got the name Peasant's Church going. It's a sonata in B-flat by the Bohemian 17th century Bohemian composer Heinrich Ignaz Franz von Bieber. So it could get a bit rustic in places. It's played by Musica Antiqua, Cologne.

Musica Antiqua Cologne and the Sonata in B-flat, Peasant's Church Going by Heinrich Ignaz Franz von Weber. When I was a kid, conductors were heroes in the household, at least for Dad, and probably not so much for Mum. She was into reading, plays, art, that kind of stuff. But Dad was into his classical music, and one of the conductors he really revered, and I did too, through proxy, was this guy, Adrian Bolt, who here is conducting the London Philharmonic and the Prelude in F minor by Gerald Finzi.

That would have to be the musical discovery of the day for me today. And I usually have at least one, a piece of music I've never heard before that really strikes a chord. And that one most certainly did. The elegiac but very beautiful Prelude in F minor by Gerald Finzi, played by the strings of the London Philharmonic Orchestra, conducted by Adrian Bolt. A recording made back in 1978. If you've been listening to Isaac Concert through the day today, you're probably aware by now that it's Johann Pachelbel's birthday. The guy that brought you the canon was born on this day in 1653. You might have heard Nick's tribute. He had a recording in the Los Angeles Guitar Quartet, playing more versions of the canon in more styles than you can shake a stick at, even a conductor's baton. We, on 3 to 7, have the original. It's coming your way after a couple of numbers. One's the Scherzetto for harp by Jacques Ibert, and this, a song by Barbara Strozzi, Italian Baroque virtuoso singer. She wrote a lot of the music she sang herself. Here's one of her songs. Di quan revienda tu? When will you come back? Lea de Sandra is asking the question. Thomas Dunford on the theorbo is providing the rhythm, harmony, and counterpoint.

How could you not want to come back to that voice, especially if you're listening to it in full stereographic sound? Di qual reviendra tu? When will you come back? A song by Barbara Strozzi, sung by Lea DeSandra, accompanied by Thomas Dunford Theorbo. I'd say, Lea, if they're not coming back, dump them. Don't waste your time. I mean, love, unrequited love, is great for art, not so good for life. Here, ahead of our final piece, the canon Anjig by Johann Birthday Boy Pachelbel is a scherzetto for harp by Jacques Ibert. It's played by Ingrid Bauer.

Ingrid Bauer and the Scherzetto for Harp by Jacques Ibert brings me to my final musical offering of the day. We've saved one of the best for last. It's the Canon and the Jig, indeed, by Birthday Boy, born on this day, September the 1st, 1653, Johann Pachelbel. And it's played by London Baroque. Happy birthday, Johann.

0: Buy the Canon, get the Jig for free. The Canon and Jig Indy by Johann Bacabal. Birthday Boy today, September the 1st, 1653. Played by London Baroque. And that's it for today's edition of Toro Ki Te Whitu 3 to 7, which is produced for RNZ Concert by Robin Jackery. It's presented by me, Brian Crump. David Morris will follow a little message from one of our colleagues, maybe a couple of them, and take you through the Music Alive, which is a very Australian edition, with William Barton on the didgeridoo and the Brodsky String Quartet. I'll be back with you after 3 tomorrow afternoon. Look forward to your company then. But for now, kia pai te pō. Have a lovely night. Mā te wā. Bye for now.
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3: 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And until then, it's Music Alive. 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
4: Kia ora. Hello and welcome to a concert in the Auckland Concert Chamber, presented by Chamber Music New Zealand. We welcome to the country didgeridoo player William Barton from Australia and the Brodsky Quartet from the UK, collaborating to bring us an exciting programme of music from Australia, Aotearoa New Zealand and Europe. William Barton is Australia's leading didgeridoo player, having first learnt the instrument from his uncle, Arthur Peterson, an elder of the Wanyi, Lardil and Kalkadunga people. He began working with traditional dance groups and then moved into fusion and jazz rock bands before developing a career of collaborations with classical music ensembles, including over the years the London Philharmonic and the Berlin Philharmonic. The Brodsky Quartet was formed in 1972 in Middlesbrough by four school kids aged about 10. Originally they were called the Cleveland Quartet after that area of northeastern England. They kept playing together, changed their name after meeting the Cleveland Quartet from Ohio, and started making a mark nationally in the UK and internationally in the 1980s. Staggeringly, two of those original children, violinist Ian Belton and cellist Jacqueline Thomas, are still with the quartet after 52 years. And they're joined for this tour by viola player Paul Cassidy, also a long-term member, having joined in 1982, and their newest member, but long-time friend, Krisia Osostovic, who's moved into the first violinist position. And here they are now, the members of the Brodsky Quartet coming on stage. The first sounds you'll hear, though, will be William Barton's from Offstage.

0: William Barton was the didgeridoo player with the Brodsky Quartet, violinists Grisia Osostovich and Ian Belton, violist Paul Cassidy and cellist Jacqueline Thomas. That was the String Quartet No. 11 by Peter Sculthorpe, Jabiru Dreaming. Earlier, between some improvisations from William Barton, they played music by Henry Purcell, the Fantasia No. 5 in D minor. Here's Paul Cassidy.
1: Good evening, everyone. What a pleasure to be back in this amazing city and in this incredible hall. But we're particularly thrilled to have this guy with us. You know, the sounds he can make with just a hollowed out bit of wood, quite incredible. And then someone pointed out, so we've kind of all got these hollowed out bits of wood. Strange. William's just waxing. He won't be a minute. So, oh dear. Also, this program is great from our point of view. We hope you enjoy it as much as we do, because we get to play a lot of music by many of our friends, old and new. And that's just so exciting. I mean, even the Purcell, he was rumored to be an old drinking pal of Ian's. I don't know if that's really the case, but you laugh. But, you know, these two, Ian and Jackie, they actually started this group 52 years ago. So, you know, old Henry, you never know. Still sounds like the most modern piece on the program, doesn't it? That's astonishing. Anyway, okay, this is one of our dearest friends, Robert Davidson. He's a Brisbane-based musician. He teaches at the university there, but he also plays the double bass rather brilliantly, and he has a group called Top.

apology that we've played with many times over the years. Have a listen if you don't know their work. It's really interesting. And he's just to top it all, he's a reasonable composer. And this is just a stunningly beautiful piece called Mingeriba.

0: a work by Australian composer Robert Davidson called Minjereba. It's inspired by the island of the same name, also known as North Stradbroke Island, off the coast of Brisbane. William Barton, didgeridoo, with the Brodsky Quartet. William will take a break now, and here to introduce the next work is the quartet's first violinist, Krisia Ososkevic.
1: Thank you so much. We are enjoying ourselves a lot. And now, sadly, we're saying goodbye to William, but only for a short time, while we go back 100 years to play Lajos Janáček's great string quartet, Intimate Letters, written in the last year of his life, in 1928. The last 3 or 4 years of his life were marked by an incredible burst of inspiration in which he wrote several fantastic operas, 2 string quartets, many songs, and all this was inspired by a particular meeting with a much, much younger woman in a spa town where he was taking the waters for his health. And this lady, Kamila Stoslova, inspired him to incredible outpourings, not only of music, but of letters. He wrote to her many times every day for several years, and she didn't often answer, and she wasn't that interested, but that did not deter him. He needed a muse, he needed a focus for probably inspiration that would have come to him anyway. But this gave rise to the most remarkable music. And he very publicly dedicated this particular quartet to her. He said, "This is our work. This represents everything that I feel for you." And he described the first movement as being the moment, the shocking and amazing moment of their first meeting. The second movement sets the scene in the gentle, balmy air of the spa town, and in which movement he also, apart from being gentle, he's also very anxious about her health. And what you would read in the letters is an incredible impulsiveness, full of short sentences, exclamation marks, repetitions, desperate pronouncements. And this comes across very much in the music. It's built up of many, many impulses which join together. The third movement describes the imaginary child, which of course they would never have together, but this is a very beautiful, haunting movement, like a lullaby, but again with very passionate outbursts. The last movement is mainly a passionate outburst, a kind of stomping, energetic rondo, but in the middle it has a kind of dream sequence, a sort of fantasy, slow dance movement, which seems to be timeless until the stomping music comes back. This style of writing is in a way relevant to the rest of our program today, because you'll have heard a lot of repeated rhythms and motifs, and this is what Janáček does in his music. He used to go around with a notebook, and if somebody's turn of voice, turn of phrase interested him, he would actually notate the way that they spoke and turn it into musical notes and create motifs and short melodies out of that, which would build up like a mosaic into something much larger. And particularly the words "I love you" in Czech, which would be "Ja tebe lubię," you'll hear this kind of rhythmless intonation in many moments, particularly in the second movement. One other feature of the piece is that he originally wanted the viola part to be played by a different instrument called the viola d'amore, the viola of love, which was, of course, to represent Camilla. This was a larger instrument than the one we see here. And although it was larger, it made a softer sound. And so, in the end, Janáček had to abandon the idea of writing for that instrument because it wouldn't quite hold its own in the quartet. And as you'll hear, many, many extreme challenges are made of the 4 players in this piece. But quite near the beginning, you'll hear a slightly different sound in the viola part, which would perhaps have been something close to the viola d'amore, which Janáček imagined. So, Janáček's quartet, Intimate Letters.

0: The String Quartet No. 2, Intimate Letters by Leos Janacek, played by the Brodsky Quartet, violinists Krisia Osostovich and Ian Belton, violist Paul Cassidy and cellist Jacqueline Thomas. The quartet are giving this concert for Chamber Music New Zealand, along with didgeridoo player William Barton in the Auckland Concert Chamber. But the quartet will continue for a while without William Barton. Here's Krisia Osostovich again to introduce the next work.
1: We continue with more weird and wonderful music, this time by Stravinsky. Three very short pieces. However, a bit like Doctor Who's TARDIS, they seem much bigger on the inside than on the outside. The first one is a dance, a heavy dance in which we all ignore each other, basically. Same as usual. The second piece is a portrait of a clown that Stravinsky admired. This was a clown in Paris called Little Titch. He was clearly very small, but he had very, very long shoes, and he had a special trick where he could bend down until he was almost touching his toes with his nose, and then lift up again. And he had various acts which are described, and we can only imagine, in the music. And the third movement is very, very, very quiet, and it's like a kind of sacred chant that you can imagine in a large echoey cathedral somewhere in the distance.

0: Three pieces for string quartet by Igor Stravinsky, played by the Brodsky Quartet here in the Auckland Concert Chamber. To introduce the next work on their program, here's the quartet's cello player and founding member, Jacqueline Thomas.
1: Thank you, and now we'd like to play a piece by a composer from New Zealand. And a wonderful composer, a very young woman, but extremely talented. And this piece is based on her inspiration on the traditional instrument, the puttorino, which is also a hollowed out piece of wood, this time in the shape of the case moth cocoon. It's about this length, played in front like a clarinet, but it has many different sounds, some of them very strong, which are called the male voices, and that's like a trumpet, apparently. The female voice is more like a flute, and when you hear this instrument making so many different sounds, it's incredible. She manages to transcribe it for strings in quite a brilliant way, imitating the sounds, but also being inspired by the improvisations on the instrument by Rob Thorne. In order to create the sounds played on the puttorino, she has us playing in quarter tones, which are the notes between the semitones. As everyone knows, there are 12 semitones in an octave scale in Western classical music. This instrument finds other notes in between those, and therefore we have to forget all our classical training and play out of tune. So hopefully it works. It's beautifully notated, though, so it really works, imitates the sounds of the instrument brilliantly.

0: Music for string quartet by Selina Fisher. Torino, echoes on Putorino, improvisations by Rob Thorne. It was played by the Brodsky Quartet. We are giving a concert in Auckland Concert Chamber as part of a tour of the country for Chamber Music New Zealand. This concert also presented as part of the Auckland Arts Festival. Te ahure toi o tāmaki.
1: Let's get William back. Good evening, Auckland. How are we? It's been a really amazing tour. The amazing Brodsky String Quartet from the UK. A long time overdue collaboration. And, you know, music brings all people together. And this next piece certainly brought us together last year. It's composed by a dear friend of ours, Andrew Ford, one of our famous broadcasters in Australia. This is about his experience, his family's experience, and those in his community in the fire-torn regions of Australia and New South Wales. And so it's an emotional piece that I believe is a storyteller, as all composers are, and musicians. And so we take on that journey to his landscape at the time and what he felt. And, you know, the embers of the fire, you know, rising up through the air, the ashes coming back down to the earth, and that sort of thing, that's really, I guess, that's what brings humanity together in times of turmoil, that we come together as one humanity.

didgeridoo player William Barton with the Brodsky Quartet played the string quartet number 7, Eden Ablaze, by Australian composer Andrew Ford. And now, in a bit of a swerve, the quartet will give us some traditional Irish music.

0: Music by William Barton. Square Circles Beneath the Red Desert Sand. Played by Barton and the Brodsky Quartet. Before that, Paul Cassidy was the vocalist in a performance of the traditional Irish song She Moved Through the Fair. William Barton and the Brodsky Quartet have been giving the audience here in Auckland's Concert Chamber a real feast of music. A concert which is part of a tour of New Zealand for Chamber Music New Zealand. And it sounds like there's plenty of desire for an encore.
1: Let's just pretend we went off and back and off and back. Over and back. I hope you can tell we're having no fun at all, right? May I just say at this point, thank you so much to your amazing Chamber Music New Zealand for... Right. Okay, this is a beautiful little song by our dear friend Peter Sculthorpe, who sadly is no longer with us but lives on in our minds and in this amazingly beautiful music. This is a little song called From Nurlangi. Thank you.

0: Peter Sculthorpe's short piece From Noorlangi, played as an encore here in Auckland Concert Chamber by William Barton and the Brodsky Quartet. The work was inspired by a visit Sculthorpe made to Kakadu National Park in the Northern Territory, and in particular to the enormous monolith Noorlangi there. And with that, we come to the end of this program, presented by Chamber Music New Zealand in partnership with Te Ahure Toi o Tāmaki, the Auckland Arts Festival. The Brodsky Quartet and William Barton have dazzled us with a diverse program of music by Peter Sculthorpe, Robert Davidson, Andrew Ford and William Barton from Australia, by Selina Fisher from Aotearoa, New Zealand, and from Europe by Henry Purcell, Leos Janacek and Igor Stravinsky. For RNZ Concert, the sound engineer was Adrian Holai, and I'm Tim Dodd. He kona, noho oramai.
1: 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Tomorrow evening in Music Alive from 7 o'clock, we're back at the Proms, the Bournemouth Symphony Orchestra conducted by Adam Hickox, son of Richard Hickox. On the programme, works by Shostakovich, Gubaidulina and Rachmaninoff. That's Music Alive tomorrow evening. Our programme evenings with early music up late coming soon. First, though, here's guitarist Gunter Herbig with Dreaming by New Zealand composer David Farquhar.

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1: Time now for Evenings on RNZ Concert. Kia ora, I'm David Morris, and it's also time for Early Music Up Late. Today we'll hear the opening of a violin concerto, probably composed in Dresden by Antonio Vivaldi, violin concerto in D minor, Rom 241. Pablo Valletti is the soloist, and directs Café Zimmermann.

The opening movement of Vivaldi's Violin Concerto in D Minor, Room 241. Pablo Valetti with Café Zimmermann. And you're tuned to Evenings on RNZ Concert. To an even earlier Italian composer now, Dario Castello was a string player and worked at St. Mark's in Venice under the directorship of Monteverdi. Here's the Sonata 7 from Book 2 by Dario Castello, played by the ensemble Musica Perduta.

The ensemble Musica Perduta, with music by early Italian composer Dario Castello, Sonata 7 from Book 2. Oh, we'll turn to a rather better-known composer next, George Frideric Handel, his air and variations, the harmonious blacksmith, harpsichordist Sophie Yates.

The Harmonious Blacksmith by Handel. Sophie Yates, the harpsichordist. Some more variations for you next on Evenings on RNZ Concert. Variations on a theme of Paganini. This is not the famous Rhapsody by Rachmaninoff, though. Instead, we'll hear a set of variations by Lutosławski. Louis Lorty is the pianist in this version for solo piano and orchestra. Edward Gardner conducts the BBC Symphony Orchestra.

Witold Lutosławski's Variations on a Theme of Paganini. Louis Loti was the pianist, and the BBC Symphony Orchestra was conducted by Edward Gardner. And you are tuned to Evenings on RNZ Concert.

The opening prelude to the Master Singers of Nuremberg by Wagner. Ricardo Chailly conducted the Royal Concertgebouw Orchestra of Amsterdam. This is Evenings on RNZ Concert. We'll hear next an RNZ recording, so you can only hear it here. Carol Hohauser, the flutist, with pianist Bruce Greenfield. And the music's by Francis Poulenc, his flute sonata.

The Flute Sonata by Francis Poulenc, an RNZ recording. Carol Hohauser, the flutist, Bruce Greenfield, the pianist. Well, do stay tuned. Coming up throughout the evening, we will hear some music by Chopin from pianist Angela Hewitt, the Nocturnes Opus 32. We'll go off to Sicily in the company of composer Ernst Burr, also the closest thing that Berlioz got to writing a violin concerto, and some piano duet waltzes by Johannes Brahms, and much, much more besides. Here's John Rutter conducting his own piece, O Be Joyful in the Lord, with the Cambridge Singers and City of London Sinfonia.

0: Music by Howard Shaw, a man we know best for his soundtracks to the Peter Jackson Hobbit and Lord of the Rings movies. That was the opening movement of his guitar concerto, The Forest. Milos Karadaglic was the guitarist, and Alexander Shelley conducted the National Arts Centre Orchestra.
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0: But right now, you're tuned to Evenings. Kia ora, I'm David Morris. We are off to Sicily in a few minutes' time, but first some Chopin nocturnes. The Nocturnes Opus 32, played by Angela Hewitt, the first in the key of B, and the second in A-flat.

The Nocturnes Opus 32 by Frédéric Chopin. The pianist was Angela Hewitt. You're tuned to Evenings on RNZ Concert. Off to Sicily very soon. There was a set of Concerti Armonici published during the 18th century, and they were published anonymously. Somehow they got attributed to Peger Lacy, but nowadays we know that they were written by a Dutch nobleman, Unico Wilhelm van Wassenaer. Here's the third movement of the first Concerto Armonico. It's played by the ensemble La Sfera Armoniosa.

The third movement of the Concerto Armonico No. 1 by Unico Wilhelm van Wassenaer. It was performed by La Sfera Armoniosa. Wherever the Greeks settled, it tended to be in rather nice places. Lots of sunshine, usually by the sea, also wonderful land for the production of food and the growing of grapes for wine. And one such place was Taormina, though it had been in existence even before the Greeks turned up. In the 19th century, it became a top tourist destination, and it's been one ever since, Taormina in Sicily. This is a symphonic poem, Taormina, by German composer Ernst Burr. He was a post-romantic, I suppose you could say, or late romantic, writing very much in the style of Wagner and Richard Strauss. Taormina by Ernst Burr. We'll hear Werner Andreas Albert conducting the Rhineland-Pfalz State Philharmonic Orchestra.

The symphonic poem Taormina by German composer Ernst Böhr. The Rheinland-Pfalz State Philharmonic with conductor Werner Andreas Albert. You're tuned to Evenings on RNZ Concert. A little Respighi next. Respighi had a great interest in the music of the past, and that was reflected in his Ancient Airs and Dances suites and his suite The Birds. And also in this piece, the Pastorale in A. We'll hear the second movement. It's based on a Tartini violin sonata. Michael Erxleben is the soloist and directs the New Berlin Chamber Orchestra.

Pastor Alley in A by Respighi, based on a Tartini violin sonata, Michael Erxleben with the New Berlin Chamber Orchestra. Well, next in evenings, it's a piece for flute and piano by Mel Bonis, opus posthumus Scherzo Finale.

Scherzo Finale by Mel Bonis, Julia Tochel, the flutist, and Ellen Covert, the pianist. Well, it's music next on Evenings by Pelham Humphrey, a 17th century English composer who died at the tragically early age of 26. Some scholars still speak of that early death as being one of the greatest tragedies for English music. He was not particularly liked by Samuel Pepys, though. In his diary, he describes Humphrey as a little monsieur, full of vanity and self-importance. He did have to admit, though, that his music was rather good. Here's A Hymn to God the Father by Humphrey, a setting of a text by John Donne, soprano Grace Davidson, and lutenist Richard Gowers.

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The slow movement of the Concerto in E minor for flute, recorder and strings by Telemann. The soloists were Katie Bircher and Tobias Debus, and La Serenissima was directed by Adrian Chandler. You're tuned to Evenings on RNZ Concert. I'm David Morris. Coming up, we will hear James Ennis playing music for violin and orchestra by Berlioz, and we'll hear piano duet waltzes by Brahms. Right now, though, it's Beethoven, the second movement of the String Quartet in B-flat, Opus 18, No. 6. This is from the Gewandhaus Quartet.

Part of the String Quartet in B-flat, Opus 18, No. 6 by Beethoven, played by the Gewandhaus Quartet. This is Evenings on RNZ Concert. Well, we'll hear next an excerpt from Watersheds by American composer and sound artist Nicholas Klein. This is The Gentle Rain Which Waters. It takes a passage from Thoreau's Walden, re-establishing humankind's connection with water at the cellular level. We'll hear The Gentle Rain Which Waters by Nicholas Klein from the ensemble The Crossing, including live electronics, David Nally conducting.

0: if it should cause the seeds to rot in the ground, it would still be good for the grass. Being good for the grass, it would be good for me.
1: Gentle Rain Which Waters, the final movement of Watersheds by American composer Nicholas Klein. We heard the ensemble The Crossing, conducted by Donald Nally. Well, next in the evening's music by Hector Berlioz. Berlioz didn't write any violin concertos. This is as close as he got, The Reverie and Caprice. James Ennis with the Quebec Symphony Orchestra, Yoav Talmi conducting.

The Waltzes Opus 39 by Johannes Brahms. We heard the piano duet of Andreas Grau and Götz Schumacher. And you are tuned to Evenings on RNZ Concert. A motet next by Josquin Desprez, that great Renaissance composer. This is Illibata Dei Virgo Nutrix, Unsullied Virgin Nourisher of God. An instrumental arrangement played by Vihuela players Jacob Herringman and Ariel Abramovich.

Illibata de Virgo Nutrix by Josquin des Prez. Jacob Perringman and Ariel Abramovich were the vihuela players. And that is it from me for this evening. David Morris signing off, and as always, wishing you a very good night. Do stay tuned, though. Music Through the Night continues all the way through until 6 o'clock. And we'll start it with Lilburn, the first of his four canzonas, Grant Cooper conducting the Ithaca College Festival Orchestra.

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0: The hee-hee, the stitch bird. Te reo irirangi o Aotearoa.
1: RNZ News, kia ora, I'm Nicola Wright. The government's move-on orders look set to be watered down, with MPs recommending that 14 to 17-year-olds be excluded. The initial legislation gave police the power to order people as young as 14 to move elsewhere if they're being disorderly, begging or rough sleeping. Parliament's Justice Select Committee has been considering the bill for months. It's understood the police raised concerns about 14-year-olds being included. The Reserve Bank is poised to deliver a second interest rate rise in 6 weeks this afternoon as it looks to get on top of inflation. Economists and financial markets overwhelmingly back a 25 basis point rise to a one-year high of 2.75%. The central bank raised the official cash rate in July after a 12-month pause and signalled more hikes are needed to halve the current 4% inflation rate in a gradual manner. The Labour Party says the government, which has announced free cervical cancer screening for women aged 25 to 69, should help itself to more of Labour's policies. The health spokesperson, Aisha Verrill, says she's not concerned Labour's policy has been adopted. She says it's a great move and that access to screening is the most important thing. The Minister for Women, Nicola Grigg, says she has advocated for the policy for years and that Labour failed to implement it during its time in power. The policy comes into effect in March next year. Māori student leaders are encouraging young Māori to vote in this year's general election. The Huinga Tauira, the National Māori Students' Conference, is taking place in Auckland this week, bringing together hundreds of students to discuss issues affecting them and to celebrate their culture. Co-president of Massey University's Māori Students' Association, Ngā Haumi Ki Te Ao, Peyton Joe, says political changes can have a real impact on Māori. The call to Haere ki te pōti, go and vote, will be a key theme throughout the hui. That's the news.
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1: The forecast from Met Service to midnight now. Northland to Manawatū, including Coromandel Peninsula, Bay of Plenty, Taumaru Nui and Taihape. Partly cloudy, isolated showers. Everywhere else in the North Island, generally fine. High cloud at times, and Tararua District may get a shower. Nelson, Marlborough, Canterbury and Otago, excluding Clutha, mostly fine with high cloud and a few spots of rain in Otago from afternoon. Buller to Westland, showers, more persistent from afternoon. Fiordland, occasional rain, heavy at times. Clutha and Southland, showers for the south coast and Stewart Island, spreading elsewhere this afternoon. Chatham Islands, showers ease this morning and then clear in the afternoon, fine more often. Gale southwesterlies easing. In the main centres, Auckland is partly cloudy with isolated showers, westerly winds and a high of 17. Tauranga fine and then cloud from late morning, westerlies and 19. Wellington cloudy spells, chance of a shower too, westerlies and 17. Wellington fine with high cloud from afternoon, northwest winds 15 degrees. Christchurch high cloud increasing this morning, clearing this evening. Nor'westers becoming gusty this afternoon, 18. And Dunedin high cloud but fine breaks from late morning, the chance of an evening shower, northwesterlies and 19 degrees. 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
4: Kia ora and welcome to this edition of Mornings. It's Andrew Clark here on RNZ Concert this Wednesday, the 2nd of September. I have Lang Lang lined up at the piano for you with a piece by Chopin. This hour, also a Haydn symphony from his London days. First, the music from Venice and not Vivaldi for a change, Baroque-era composer Benedetto Marcello. And a beautiful performance awaits from one of his concerti. We'll join the French instrumental ensemble Les Paladins and their harpsichord playing director.

the final movement of Italian composer Benedetto Marcello's Concerto No. 7 in F minor, playing the harpsichord and directing Les Paladins, Jérôme Coyas. Music now from just a wee bit earlier. In fact, we're going to head to England for it. Henry Purcell wrote his Abdelazar Suite for the Theatres of London in 1695. It's over to Jean Lemond directing Tafelmusik.

beauty and elegance throughout that piece. Henry Purcell's Abdelazar Suite with Jean Lemon directing Tafel Musique. It's coming up to 6:15. Our next composer wrote a lot of film scores. Italian Nino Rota. Today this is from an album all about his chamber music. And this is a small musical offering. It's actually a literal translation of the Italian title Piccola Offerta Musicale. And after a gentle, somewhat melancholic start to this piece, it becomes a light and playful wind quintet.

Nina Rota's Piccola Offerta Musicale featuring flutist Emmanuel Perhude and that ensemble there. Now I've got a wee treat for you. We're going to hear one of Haydn's earliest surviving symphonies, Symphony No. 2, written when he was still in his 20s and before his hugely successful career at the powerful House of Esterhazy from 1761. It is a short symphony, so we will hear it in full.

8 and a top of 17. In Tafanganui, Atara, Wellington, a fine day, high cloud developing in the afternoon, northwesterlies and a high of 15. Ototahi, Christchurch, high cloud increasing in the morning, then clearing in the evening, northwesterlies developing in the morning, becoming gusty in the afternoon, and a high of 18. And in Otipoti, Dunedin, high cloud but fine breaks from late in the morning, the chance of an evening shower, and northwesterlies and a high of 19. Music now from a Spanish music box, or Caja de Música, as they say in Spanish. That's the title. We're going to join harpist Bridget Kibbe with a piece from that work called Tempo de Joropo.

That was the Tempo de Jaropo from David Bruce's Caja de Musica, featuring Bridget Kibbe. We're going to pop in an orchestra now to join the harp in this piece by French composer Germaine Taillefer, the only woman in the famous French composers group known as Les Six, alongside the likes of Millot and Poulenc. This is the opening movement from her concertino, and from it, the Allegretto is called

We heard the opening movement there from Germaine Taillefer's Concertino. Joanne Falletta conducting, harpist Gillian Binet, and the Women's Philharmonic. Shortly here in morning, some Chopin for you with Lang Lang at the piano. Time now, though, for music from Mozart's father, Leopold Mozart. This beautiful piece for horn and orchestra, something, of course, that his son knew to write for as well. We'll hear the Allegretto from his Sinfonia Pastorale with horn player Edgar Allen and the NZSO Chamber Orchestra.

The Allegretto Moderato from Leopold Mozart's Sinfonia Pastorale in G, brought to us by horn player Edward Allen and the NZSO Chamber Orchestra. At 13 minutes to 7, we'll be joining Lang Lang at the piano for this Polonaise by Chopin that has a gutsy opening before it becomes a wee bit more graceful, though there's still a little punch at times throughout. Its nickname is Heroic. And that's perhaps describes the heroic nature of the piece.

The audience appreciating Lang Lang at the piano there with that energetic performance for us, keeping us awake this morning for sure with Chopin's Polonaise in A-flat major, 6 minutes to seven. I've got an ensemble now who have reworked music from Bach. So instead of calling this a Brandenburg concerto, they're calling it a Neue Brandenburg, a new Brandenburg concerto. And this is a reworking of another piece from him. This is based on his Italian concerto. We're going to join La Festa Musicale for this part, the Presto.

the presto from that transcription of Bach's Italian Concerto in F, brought to us by La Festa Musicale. And it's Andrew Clark here bringing you the morning's programme. Great to be here in the RNZ Concert Studio today. Let's see what's coming up to tempt you with. I've got a wee bit of Bingen for you, the 12th century nun Hildegard von Bingen, and a new release of her music. Also, the symphonic sounds of Schubert await, as well as many other pieces. We are approaching 7 o'clock. It'll soon be time for the news and the weather.

0: The hee-hee, the stitch bird. Te reo irirangi o Aotearoa.
1: RNZ News. Kia ora, I'm Nicola Wright. The government's move-on orders for people being disorderly, begging or rough sleeping look set to be watered down, with MPs recommending 14 to 17-year-olds be excluded. Parliament's Justice Select Committee has been considering the bill for months, hearing submissions from the police, social service organisations and legal experts. It's understood the police raised concerns about 14-year-olds being included. The Labour Party says the government should help itself to more of Labour's policies, like free cervical cancer screening for women aged 25 to 69, announced yesterday. The health spokesperson Aisha Verrill says she's not concerned Labour's policy has been adopted and access to screening is the most important thing. The Minister for Women, Nicola Grigg, says she has advocated for the policy for years. American forces have resumed strikes against Iran. U.S. Central Command accused the Islamic Revolutionary Guard of recent attempted attacks against commercial shipping in the Strait of Hormuz and American service members. The President, Donald Trump, says the attack was justified and he's threatening bigger strikes if Tehran retaliates. Iran's Fars news agency cited an IRGC spokesperson as saying the U.S. will regret this. The Reserve Bank is poised to deliver a second interest rate rise in 6 weeks as it looks to get on top of inflation. Economists and financial markets overwhelmingly expect a 0.25% rise to a one-year high of 2.75. The central bank raised the official cash rate in July after a 12-month pause and signalled more hikes are needed to halve the current 4% inflation rate in a gradual manner. Earth Sciences says parts of the South Island can expect heavy rain and higher risks of flooding this spring as the strongest El Niño in recent history approaches the country. The weather system will bring very dry and windy conditions to the eastern parts of the North and South Islands, and it will be stormier than usual in the lower west of the South Island. That's the news.
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1: The forecast from Met Service to midnight now. Northland to Manawatu, including Coromandel Peninsula, Bay of Plenty, Taumaru Nui and Taihape. Partly cloudy, isolated showers. Everywhere else in the North Island, generally fine. High cloud at times, and Pārārua District may get a shower. Nelson, Marlborough, Canterbury and Otago, excluding Clutha, mostly fine with high cloud and a few spots of rain in Otago from afternoon. Buller to Westland, showers, more persistent from afternoon. Fiordland, occasional rain, heavy at times. Clutha and Southland, showers for the south coast and Stewart Island, spreading elsewhere this afternoon. Chatham Islands, showers ease this morning and then clear in the afternoon, fine more often. Gale southwesterlies easing. In the main centres, Auckland is partly cloudy with isolated showers, westerly winds and a high of 17. Tauranga fine and then cloud from late morning, westerlies and 19. Wellington cloudy spells, chance of a shower too, westerlies and 17. Wellington fine with high cloud from afternoon, northwest winds 15 degrees. Christchurch high cloud increasing this morning, clearing this evening, nor'westers becoming gusty this afternoon 18. And Dunedin high cloud but fine breaks from late morning, the chance of an evening shower, northwesterlies and 19 degrees. 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

Kia ora, welcome back to Mornings. Andrew Clark here on the programme this Wednesday on RNZ Concert. Wee bit of vigour getting us underway for this next part of the programme. The finale from Georg Telemann's Concerto in E minor for flute and recorder. Soloist Dorothy Oberlinger playing the recorder, Michael Schmidt-Kastorf playing the flute traverso, and we were hearing also the Ensemble 1700. On its way before eight in terms of music, Penny Patty sings us an Italian classic, one of those Neapolitan songs. I've got a new recording of guitar music from South America. And when we hear a famous symphony from Beethoven, it's time to enter the draw to win tickets to see the Christchurch Symphony Orchestra performing his music at an upcoming concert. Talking of symphonies, here's part of one from Schubert now, a jolly and bright one. This is the final movement from his Symphony No. 5. But there is a wee bit of drama popping up as well.

The finale there from Schubert's Symphony No. 5 in B-flat major, and we heard the Chamber Orchestra of Europe, the conductor Claudio Abbado. It's 7:15. I've got a new release now, which is taking us way back in time. The ensemble Illuminans Tenebras are doing something different with the music from 12th century legend Hildegard von Bingen, mixing it with the sounds of the Middle East, and it links Christian mysticism with a Sufism of the same period. Here they are with O Shepherds of Souls, O Pastor Animarum.

soprano Liselotte de Wild and Illuminans Tenebras there, directed by Tristan Driessens, playing the oud and lute, and music from Hildegard von Bingen, O Pastor Animarum. It's time now for music from Frederick Delius, who is taking us to Florida, and he spent a bit of time there working in his father's orange plantations. This is By the River, and it's over to the Ulster Orchestra.

That lavish movement called By the River from the Florida Suite by Frederick Delius. Our performers, the Ulster Orchestra, and the conductor, Vernon Handley. So look, if I asked you who was dubbed the Chopin of Latin America, I wonder who you'd come up with. I've got a track of his music coming up next from a new album of guitar music featuring young German guitarist Laura Lutens. And the notes say the refined elegance of the composer lives on amid the daring harmonies and richly spiced rhythms from the composer Agustín Barrios Mangaré. We have had his music on the playlist now and then. This is a waltz of his. Let's have a listen.

Laura Lutens playing the guitar there with the one of Four Waltzes, music by Agustín Barrios Mangueré. Thank you very much for taking the time in your day to join me. It's Andrew Clark here with the Mornings programme on RNZ Concerts this Wednesday. And the new releases keep coming today. I've got some Pacey cello up next after the main centre's forecast. Tamaki, Mokoro, Auckland, partly cloudy with isolated showers. Westerlies in the top of 17. Tauranga, Moana, a fine day, then cloud developing late in the morning. Westerlies in the high of 19. Kirikiriroa, Hamilton, cloudy periods with the chance of a shower, also westerlies, and a high of 17. Tafanganui, Atara, Wellington, fine today, then high cloud developing in the afternoon, northwesterlies and a high of 15. Ototahi, Christchurch, high cloud increasing in the morning, then clearing in the evening. Northwesterlies will develop in the morning, becoming gusty in the afternoon, and a high of 18. In Otipoti, Dunedin, high cloud but fine breaks from late in the morning, the chance of an evening shower in northwesterlies and a high of 19. Here's a track from a new album with music from German composer Wilhelm Berger. Now, Max Bruch was an important influence and mentor of his. Wilhelm studied composition with Bruch, in fact, at the Berlin High School for Music, Hochschule für Musik. And by the time of his first concert at the age of 14, Wilhelm had already composed a large number of songs and works. Here is this Pacey duet of his for cello and piano.

Wilhelm Belga's Scherzo for cello and piano with cellist Wenxin Yang and Oliver Trendle at the piano. It's 25 minutes past 8. So look, we had a waltz a few minutes ago, South American, wee bit of guitar there. Here's another one for you now. This one is full of saxophone. We're going to hear Jess Gillam playing the waltz from Shostakovich's Jazz Suite number 2.

Shostakovich's waltz from his Jazz Suite No. 2 featuring saxophonist Jess Gillam and her ensemble. I've got some music now from an album called Gypsy Passion. You can definitely hear Romani influences in this music for violin and piano, and this is the opening track from that album. It came out about 20 years ago. This track is called Dark Eyes.

Fair bit of pace there at the end. Well, Dark Eyes, the name of that piece, with Sergei Trofanov playing the violin alongside a pianist there. In a few minutes' time, you'll have the chance to win tickets to see the Christchurch Symphony Orchestra performing a Beethoven symphony at an upcoming concert. We'll find out which one after we hear part of one. They're not performing, actually. This is the famous opening movement from Beethoven's Symphony No. 5.

The NZSO with the opening movement from Beethoven's Symphony No. 5. So look, next week, a week on Saturday, another of the country's great orchestras will be playing a Beethoven symphony. It will be his Symphony No. 3, the Eroica, and it's at Christchurch Town Hall at 7:30, a week on Saturday. So yes, I'm talking about the Christchurch Symphony Orchestra. They'll also be playing music by Rameau and Poulenc's Concerto for Organ. The organist will be Jeremy Woodside. You can head to the Christchurch Symphony Orchestra website, cso.co.nz, for the details. I have actually got two double passes to give away for that concert. So if you'd like to enter the draw, please text me with your name and email address to 8824. That's 8824 with your name and email address. And I'll draw the winners after 9 this morning. And look, if you don't win today, there's the chance to enter the draw for tickets to the Italian Film Festival on tomorrow's programme. Yes, tomorrow's morning's programme. It opens in Christchurch this week and other locations on the South Island, as well as one in the North Island from tomorrow. So join me then. On the subject of Italian, here's Penny Patti singing something less operatic now. The classic Neapolitan song, O Sole Mio, and this mellow performance from him.

Benipati with O Sole Mio, and that was a performance also featuring the ensemble Il Pomodoro. This is your morning's programme, Andrew Clark here on our Inside Concert. And I've got some more great music for you to come in the next few minutes, including part of Gabrielle Fauré's Dolly Suite. There's also music from Estonia, one of the countries with some stunning choir music from there for you, and it'll be for your beauty spot today. Taking us up to the news and weather at 8 o'clock. Here's one of he's a humoresque by Sibelius. He wrote four, this is number two. And we're going to join violinist Augustine Hadlick and the Royal Liverpool Philharmonic.

0: The hihi, the stitch bird. Te reo irirangi o Aotearoa.
1: RNZ News, kia ora, I'm Nicola Wright. The government's move on orders look set to be watered down, with MPs recommending that 14 to 17-year-olds be excluded. Parliament's Justice Select Committee's been considering the bill for months. The initial legislation gave police the power to order people as young as 14 to move elsewhere if they're being disorderly, begging or rough sleeping. It's understood the police raised concerns about 14-year-olds being included. The Prime Minister has expressed confidence in the authority of the Pacific Islands Forum in spite of the absence of at least five leaders and an inability to reach consensus on condemning China's recent ballistic missile test. Christopher Luxon says the forum can be a centralising force that finds Pacific solutions for regional challenges. He made the comments before his departure to Palau this morning for the annual leaders' meeting. The agenda includes the Chinese test missile sent into the South Pacific nuclear free zone, climate change and transnational crime. The Reserve Bank is poised to deliver a second interest rate rise in 6 weeks in efforts to reduce the current 4% inflation rate. Economists and financial markets overwhelmingly expect a 0.25% rise to a one-year high of 2.75. Germany has closed the Russian consulate in Bonn after accusing Moscow of responsibility for attacks on infrastructure. The Interior Minister, Alexander Dobrindt, says the multi-tool cyber attacks include an attempted drone strike at Leipzig Airport 4 weeks ago. He says Germany is not at war, but is the target of acts of daily warfare. Apple's hardware chief, John Ternus, takes over as chief executive today and is expected to lead the American Technology Corporation into the AI era. He replaces Tim Cook, who took the baton from founder Steve Jobs 15 years ago and has turned the iPhone maker from a $350 billion US dollar company to a more than $4.5 trillion one. That's the news.
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1: Now the forecast from Met Service to midnight. Northland to Manawatu, including Coromandel Peninsula, Taumarunui, Taihape and Tararua District. Partly cloudy, isolated showers. Everywhere else in the North Island, generally fine, high cloud at times. Nelson, Marlborough, Canterbury and Otago, excluding Clutha, mostly fine with high cloud and a few spots of rain in Otago from afternoon. Buller to Westland, showers. Fiordland, occasional rain, heavy at times. Clutha and Southland, mainly fine with high cloud at first. Showers for Stewart Island, spreading elsewhere this afternoon. Chatham Islands, showers clear this afternoon, fine more often. In the main centres, Auckland partly cloudy with isolated showers, mostly this afternoon. Westerlies and a high of 17. Tauranga fine and then cloud from late morning, westerlies and 19. Hamilton cloudy spells and the chance of a shower, westerlies 17. Wellington fine, high cloud from afternoon, northwesterlies and 15. Wellington high cloud increasing in the morning and then clearing in the evening. Northwesterlies becoming gusty this afternoon, 18. Dunedin high cloud but fine breaks from late morning. Their chance of an evening shower. Northwest winds today, 19. 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

We heard the Amsterdam Guitar Trio bringing us that Belsa's Lullaby from Gabriel Fauré's Dolly Suite. And greetings from myself, Andrew Clark here. Thank you for joining me for this edition of Mornings this Wednesday, the 2nd of September. Here on Arns Out Concert, here's what's coming up between now and 9. I've got some music about Spain from a French composer. And also we're going to head to the Palace of Versailles, no less, for a recording from within the palace of music by Jean-Philippe Rameau. Today, it's all about a Baltic beauty spot for you now, and choir music from Estonia. And this is the world premiere recording of a piece called Distant Echo. This is by Estonian composer Jonas Tarm, and it's performed by the Estonian Philharmonic Chamber Choir and pianist Karolina Avik.

What another beautiful find for our producer Anna van der Lee, wasn't it? Well, I hope you enjoyed that piece too. We heard Kauga Kaya, Distant Echo, music by Jonas Tarm with the Estonian Philharmonic Chamber Choir. And here's this lovely quote from Jonas. Kauga Kaya is a journey towards the feeling of home. That home might be a place, a person, a language, a landscape, or a memory. And Jonas says he hopes the music brings listeners closer to something or someone they miss. It is 13 minutes past 8. Our next piece is by a German-born British composer, William Herschel. He also happened to be an astronomer. A little bit more on him after we hear a movement from his Symphony No. 13.

That was the light and elegant third movement from William Herschel's Symphony No. 13 in D. We heard the London Mozart Players. Now, I was saying just a wee bit earlier that Herschel wasn't just a composer. He was also an astronomer. Through his observations and telescope building, he's best known for discovering the planet Uranus. And he also came up with a theory of the evolution of stars. Talking of stars, there's a lunchtime concert today in Wellington where you can hear the fabulous cellist Inbal Megiddo. She is going to be performing with Catherine Mosley, the pianist, with music by Beethoven, Nadia Boulanger and Amy Beach. That lunchtime concert in Wellington at 12:15 at St Andrews on the Terrace. Get there if you can. And no matter where you are in the country, right here, right now, we're going to hear Inbal performing music from a recording. There's an album of Bach's cello suites. And this is the Courante from suite number 3.

in Balmegiddo. What a wonderful performance there from Bach's Cello Suite number 3. We had the Courante. And if you're in Wellington, as I was saying, if you can head along to St. Andrew's in the Terrace at 12:15, you can join in Bal playing lots of different kinds of music. It's 22 minutes past 8. Now, I've got some music from here now, as well as our performers. This is from David Farquhar's piece called Ring Around the Moon, and the NZSO bring us the opening movement.

The opening movement from David Farquhar's Ring Round the Moon, Kenneth Young conducting the New Zealand Symphony Orchestra. I have a piano piece now from Domenico Scarlatti, and as some of you may know, he wrote hundreds of sonatas. Hard to pick one for you, of course, as usual, but our producer Anna's gone for this elegant sonata in B minor. Describe it as calm and relaxing, somehow designed just to wash all over us. We may need it if you've got the Wednesday midweek blues. It's over to Murray Pariah.

Mari Pariah bringing us Domenico Scarlatti's keyboard sonata in B minor. Lovely to have you with me this Wednesday morning as we bring you another programme full of variety and flavours. Yes, the morning's programme with myself, Andrew Clark, to accompany you through this part of the day here on RNZ Concert, including a trip to Spain shortly for a Dove. Let me bring you the main centre's forecast before that. Tamaki Makaurau, Auckland, partly cloudy with isolated showers and westerlies and a high of 17. Tauranga, Moana, a fine day, then cloud developing late in the morning, westerlies a high of 19. Kirikiriroa, Hamilton, we just read that. Tauranga, Nuiatara, Wellington, fine. No, Kirikiriroa, Hamilton, cloudy periods with a chance of a shower, westerlies and a high of 17. Tauranga, Nuiatara, Wellington, fine, high cloud developing in the afternoon and northwesterlies and a top of 15. Ototahi, Christchurch, high cloud increasing in the morning, then clearing in the evening. Northwesterlies developing in the morning, becoming gusty in the afternoon and a high of 18. And Otipoti, Dunedin, high cloud, but fine breaks from late in the morning, the chance of an evening shower and northwesterlies, and a high of 19. It wouldn't be the first time I was getting confused about the weather forecast today, because I looked at it and thought, my goodness, it's pretty mild temperatures. We're definitely into spring today, and hopefully wherever you are in the country, the weather is nice and mild. The next piece I have for you is called Song of the Dove, in Spanish, Canción de Paloma. This is a lovely style of music called the zarzuela. It's a Spanish style of opera, dance and the like. This is from The Little Barber of Lavapiés.

The music there by Francisco Asenjo Barbieri, and that was the Barber of Lavapiés, Canción de Paloma, Song of the Dove. And we heard Lisette Oropesa, the singer, with the choir of the Community of Madrid there, and the orchestra as well of the Symphony of Madrid. It's 24 minutes to 9. We're staying in Spain now, but we've travelled from France for our composer, first of all. This is music from Emmanuel Chabrier and his work called España. He wrote this after a four-month journey through Spain in 1882 with his wife. He was fascinated by the country's dances, rhythms, and melodies. It's over to the Vienna Philharmonic.

John Elliott Gardiner conducting the Vienna Philharmonic there with Emmanuel Chabrier's España. I have some music now from Jean-Philippe Rameau and Rameau's opera, Platé. It was first performed at the Palace of Versailles in 1745, about 30 years before part of the Palace of Versailles complex became the Opera Royale de Versailles, and that opened, as I say, 30 years afterwards. But this is, I'm bringing it up because that's where this recording was made of the overture from that opera. And we're going to join the ensemble called La Chapelle Harmonique.

We heard La Chapelle Harmonique with the overture from Platé, music by Jean-Philippe Rameau. And if you weren't around earlier, I was talking about the Christchurch Symphony Orchestra's upcoming concert. So a week on Saturday, the orchestra will be playing music by Rameau, The Entrance of Polyhymnia from Les Boreades, I believe. It's a wonderful piece. They're also playing Beethoven's Symphony No. 3, the Eroica, and it's all taking place at the Christchurch Town Hall at 7:30. A week on Saturday, the organ will be in action. Jeremy Woodside will be playing that for Poulenc's Concerto for organ, timpani and strings. I have two double passes to give away for that concert. If you'd like to enter the draw, please text me with your name and email address to 8824. The number is 8824 with your name and email address. I'll draw the winners after 9 this morning. Thanks very much to those of you who've texted in. We've had a lot of interest already. If you don't win today, there's the chance to enter the draw for tickets to the Italian Film Festival. On tomorrow's programme here on Mornings, I'll be talking a wee bit about that, and it actually opens in Christchurch and other locations on the South Island in the next day or so. And next week, for those of you in different parts of the country, also in Christchurch, I'm assuming as well, and Dunedin, there will be tickets to give away to the NZSO. We'll be talking about its 2027 season launch. It is time to rejoin the Vienna Philharmonic. Earlier, just a few minutes ago, we heard them play music from Frenchman Emmanuel Chabrier. Now, they're bringing us music from their home and from Johann Strauss II. This is called From the Danube Shore in German, Vom Donaustrande.

Lots of excitement from the audience there in Vienna, a piece which screams Vienna, in fact. Johann Strauss II's From the Danube Shore, from Donaustrand. And of course, we heard the wonderful Vienna Philharmonic there performing for us. It is 8 minutes to nine from Vienna. We're heading now to another wonderful capital, the capital of Argentina, Buenos Aires. And from Buenos Aires, the Four Seasons, actually, of Buenos Aires. It's a set of four tango-inspired pieces. Well, it would have to be tango if it's involving Astor Piazzolla, written in the 1960s and 1970s. And our producer, Anna, today has selected the most appropriate one for us, the spring season, Primavera Porteña.

That's a Feisty Wee performance there, brought to us by the Artemis Quartet. And we heard them with Primavera Porteña, the spring season, from Astor Piazzolla's Estaciones Porteñas, or the Four Seasons of Buenos Aires. It is Andrew Clark here with the Morning's programme this Wednesday. Many thanks for your company today. It's an absolute pleasure to be here in the RNZ Concert Studio. In a few minutes, our Hour of Zen before 10 gets underway, including part of Bach's Goldberg Variations. And there's some music from Henry Purcell, If Music Be the Food of Love. Of course, we know it is right here on your classical music radio station across the country. Please stay with me. We're coming up to 9 o'clock. It'll soon be time for the news and weather.

0: The hihi, the stitch bird. Te reo irirangi o Aotearoa.
1: RNZ News, kia ora, I'm Nicola Wright. The Public Service Association says Paul Goldsmith has insulted workers with accusations of a politically motivated strike. The Public Service Minister says the PSA strike next week is part of a broader political campaign. PSA National Secretary Dwayne Leo says they're not affiliated with any political party. However, cuts to funding and jobs have left them wanting a change in government. A police staff member is facing nearly 40 charges, including rape and kidnapping. The person is one of 10 charged after investigations by the Police National Integrity Unit. Another staff member faces 7 charges of assaulting a woman, as well as charges of impeding breathing, blackmail and indecent assault. Charges faced by others include blackmail, firearms trafficking and giving false information when joining the police. Iran's Fars news agency says Tehran has launched missiles and drones in retaliation for new US airstrikes. The tit-for-tat responses have quashed hopes that an exchange of fire last weekend might not lead to a wider renewal of hostilities. Meanwhile, the United Nations nuclear watchdog says the lack of access to Iran's nuclear sites must be addressed urgently. Its inspectors have not visited the country since the US and Israel bombed Iranian facilities last year. Mexican soldiers have killed a suspected leader of the Los Reyes cartel in western Mexico, as Mexico continues to escalate its war against cartels and organized crime. The US had offered a $5 million reward for information leading to the arrest of Luis Enrique Barragan Chavez. Mexico's defense ministry says he was killed during an operation in the state of Michoacán. The region has long been plagued by cartel violence and extortion targeting avocado producers supplying the United States. Māori students are using a national hui to look at how their education can benefit their whānau and communities. The National Māori Students Conference brings together hundreds of students to discuss issues affecting Māori and celebrate their culture. Organisers say encouraging young Māori to vote in this year's general election will also be a key theme throughout the week-long hui. That's the news.
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1: Now the forecast from Met Service to midnight. Northland to Manawatu, including Coromandel Peninsula, Taumarunui, Taihape and Tararua District. Partly cloudy, isolated showers. Everywhere else in the North Island, generally fine, high cloud at times. Nelson, Marlborough, Canterbury and Otago, excluding Clutha, mostly fine with high cloud and a few spots of rain in Otago from afternoon. Buller to Westland, showers. Fiordland, occasional rain, heavy at times. Clutha and Southland, mainly fine with high cloud at first. Showers for Stewart Island spreading elsewhere this afternoon. Chatham Islands, showers clear this afternoon, fine more often. 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

We heard the aria from Bach's Goldberg Variations, arranged for solo violin and ensemble. Violinist Rachel Potter was joined by Brecken Baroque. And it's Andrew Clark here with the final hour of Mornings this Wednesday, live on RNZ Concert. Our musical journey takes us on a path less travelled today, to Ethiopia. And the guitar-playing Gregorian brothers bring us a love token. Time now for peace by Purcell, as in Henry Purcell. This is If Music Be the Food of Love, and it's going to be sung by Grace Davidson.

Grace Davidson singing If Music Be the Food of Love by Henry Purcell, accompanied by Gillian Perkins at the harpsichord. I've got a wee bit of bassoon for you now in this adagio. This is music from Louis Spohr. We're going to join bassoonist Karen Gagan with Philip Edward Fisher at the piano.

The beauty in the bassoon there, wasn't it? Bassoonist Karen Gagan at the piano, Philip Edward Fisher with an arrangement of Louis Spohr's Adagio in F. I have a couple of pieces for you now here on Mornings written by Australians. Coming up on the playlist shortly, music from Nigel Westlake, including a track from his amazing album that he produced with the singer Lior called Compassion. First, bringing you A Love Token, and this is written and performed by the guitar-playing Gregorian Brothers.

Slava and Leonard Gregorian performing a piece they wrote. That was A Love Token. And this is RNZ Concert Mornings. And we're going to hear the haunting voice now of a singer who goes by one name, Lior. And this is from an album called Compassion. It features music written by Australian composer Nigel Westlake. Along with a performance with Lior, we'll hear the Sydney Symphony Orchestra. And through the album, there's a mix of Hebrew and Arabic. This is from Arabic, Mawadi Ahadun, Until the End of Time.

It is time now to go back to music from an album, a new album of music from German composer Wilhelm Berger. And hopefully this new album, because he's not too well known, will shed a bit more light on him. And I played you a track from this album earlier here on Mornings. At one point, he was director of the Meiningen Court Orchestra, succeeding Richard Strauss in the post. And Wilhelm wrote a trio for clarinet, cello and piano, said to be in the style of Brahms. And from it, I have the second movement. We're going to hear the Adagio.

That was the second movement, the Adagio from Wilhelm Balgar's trio for clarinet, cello and piano in G minor. And we heard clarinetist Paul Maya, cellist Wensin Yang and Oliver Trendle at the piano. I have some music now featuring an ancient stringed instrument. It's been popular across the Arab world from North Africa, the Middle East through to Central Asia. It's called a kanun, a type of zither where the strings sit on top of a board. And this is music written and performed by Syrian artist Maya Youssef. The piece is called Walk With Me.

By Yusuf with a piece of music from Now to Ethiopia for our musical inspiration. And this is music from Girma Yefrashewa. He's an Ethiopian classical pianist and composer. And the piano piece is called Elilta, an Ethiopian word meaning joy or happiness. Our performer is Rebecca Amordia. And Rebecca says this begins with a cry of joy in a mixture of Chopin and African rhythms.

Rebecca Mardia was performing Elilta, music by Girma Yefrasheva and the Sounds of Ethiopia. Many thanks for joining me for today's morning show. It's Andrew Clark here signing off this Wednesday. Before then, look, I just wanted to thank all of you for listening. It's like getting some great text messages on the text line today. And also to those who took part in today's ticket giveaway for the Christchurch Symphony Orchestra's upcoming concert. That concert's a week on Saturday with music by Rameau, Beethoven Symphony No. 3 and Poulenc's Concerto for Organ. Like, I've drawn the winners and contacted them. So if you didn't hear from me, there will be more opportunities for sure. Why not try tomorrow? Not Christchurch Symphony Orchestra tickets, but cinema tickets for the Italian Film Festival when it comes to a cinema in Christchurch. Also in Dunedin, Arrowtown, and to make things different, also the North Island and the cinema in Matakana. I'll leave you with a wee bit of Bach before we join Nick Tipping in the day's programme here on RNZ Concert. And this is the third movement from his Brandenburg Concerto No. 5.

0: Coming up on 3 to 7, Lee Bradshaw, composer and arranger, who's putting together a version of Beethoven's 7th Symphony for 7 instruments to be performed at this year's Martinborough Music Festival. 7 plays 7 on 3 to 7 with me, Brian Crump, today on RNZ Concert.
1: And beautiful to be with you this Wednesday morning, 2nd of September, here on RNZ Concert Days. I'm Nick Tipping. My feature artist, my feature composer, is Isabella Leonarda. We'll be talking about her and we'll be hearing some of her music actually in about 15 minutes or so. Let's start, though, with Canadian composer Claude Champagne. What a name. His Village Dance is played by the Symphonic Orchestra of Quebec.

Village Dance, Danse Villageoise by Claude Champagne. It's a French-Canadian composer. It was played by the Symphonic Orchestra of Quebec, conducted by Yoav Talmi. Coming up, music by Johann Melchior Molter, his oboe concerto. But first, just the beautiful gossamer beginning of Franz Schubert's Impromptu in A-flat. Here's John O'Connor.

John O'Connor at the piano with that gorgeous impromptu in A-flat by Franz Schubert. Off to one of many forgotten masters of the Baroque era, Johann Melchior Molter, in his oboe concerto in E-flat. This is played by Saskia Fikentscher with Nova Stravaganza.

Oboist Saskia Fikentje with Nova Stravaganza, directed by Siegbert Rampe. That is Johann Melchior Malta's Oboe Concerto in E-flat. We head to the feature work for this part of the morning and my midday theme, in fact. A composer called Isabella Leonarda. She was a nun in Novara in Italy who... Yeah, she was born in about 1620, died 1704, wrote mainly sacred music, but also some notable instrumental music. She wrote her violin sonata in D minor during her late tenure as head of a convent in Novara. It's played here, rather, by Riccardo Minassi with Pizzarie Armoniche.

This music by Isabella Leonarda, Ursuline nun from the 16 and very early 1700s. And one of these many composers, I think, are definitely worth a second listen. And we'll get a second listen in the lunch hour, which is my lunchtime theme. Isabella Leonarda, we heard her violin sonata in D minor, played by Riccardo Minassi with Pizzaria Armonica. Off to Pastoral France and Emmanuel Chabrier's Suite Pastorale. It's played here by the Ulster Orchestra.

Emmanuel Chabrier's Suite Pastorale, Pastoral Suite. The Ulster Orchestra was conducted by Jan-Pascal Tourtellier. Let's finish this set on RNZ Concert Days with some Verdi featuring Kiri Te Kanawa and Alfredo Kraus. This is from La Traviata, Folie, Delirio Vano e Questo, followed by Sempre Libera.

0: Kiri Te Kanawa and Alfredo Kraus with the Orchestra e Coro del Maggio Musicale Fiorentino, conducted by Zubin Mehta. That's Verdi from La Traviata, Follie, Delirio Vano e Questo, and the aria Sempre Libera. 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
0: Lovely to be with you right now on RNZ Concert Days. I'm Nick Tipping. My feature work coming up in this hour is the Piano Concerto No. 2 by Nikolai Metner. I'll tell you about him when we get there, as well as that, some harp music by Jacques Ibert. And let's start off with English light composer Brian Douglas and his music for strings, played here by the Prague City Philharmonic.

Music for Strings. That's what it's simply called, by Brian Douglas, played by the Prague City Philharmonic Orchestra and conducted by Gavin Sutherland. To music by Jacques Ibert before the main event for this hour, Nikolai Metner's Piano Concerto No. 2. But yes, first, the fifth of six harp pieces by Jacques Ibert is played by Lavinia Meyer.

That is harpist Lavinia Mayer with the fifth of six harp pieces by Jacques Ibert, a piece which he called Reflections in the Water. On to my main event for this hour, music by Nikolai Metner. He was a Russian composer, friend and colleague of Rachmaninoff. They had a great friendship, and each of them dedicated a work to the other. In fact, each of them dedicated a piano concerto to the other. Rachmaninoff dedicated his fourth piano concerto to Nikolai Metner, and in turn, Nikolai Metner dedicated this one, the piano concerto number two, to Rachmaninoff. It's played here by Yevgeny Sudbin with the North Carolina Symphony, conducted by Grant Llewellyn.

That is the Piano Concerto in D. No, it's not in D. What am I saying? It's in C minor. Piano Concerto number 2 in C minor by Nikolai Medtner. Yevgeny Sudbin played the piano with the North Carolina Symphony, conducted by Grant Llewellyn. Here's music which ended up being, this particular recording, a worldwide hit in 1939, back in the day. This is a jazz standard by Johnny Green, played by Coleman Hawkins and his orchestra. It's called Body and Soul.

Body and Soul, Coleman Hawkins, that is one of the jazz recordings of all time. Let's get to the news and weather at 12, what am I saying, on RNZ Concert Days. Here's Juan Diego Flores, the Fort Worth Symphony Orchestra, with Chucho de Monge's México Lindo.

0: Well, I never. Mexico Lindo, sung by Juan Diego Flores with the Fort Worth Symphony Orchestra, beautiful Mexico. 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
1: RNZ News, I'm Todd Zehner. The Police Association is pleased the government's move-on orders look set to be watered down. It's understood Parliament's Justice Committee is recommending that 14 to 17-year-olds be excluded from the legislation, which gives police the power to order people to move elsewhere if they're being disorderly, begging or rough sleeping. The Police Association President Steve Watt says it was concerned that vulnerable young people could be put into an even worse situation. He hopes the government will pick up the committee's recommendation. A review has found systemic leadership failures led to Wellington's Moore Point wastewater treatment plant's failure and has recommended strengthening governance. The plant flooded in February and has since discharged about 14 billion litres of raw sewage into the south coast. The review found responsibility for the failure was shared between multiple organisations, with no one clearly in charge. It says Wellington City Council, which owns the plant, relied on Wellington Water to identify risks, while crucial warning signs about the plant's flood risk were not acted on. A Nepal-based expert on glacial hazard assessments says climate change almost certainly contributed to a disastrous flash flood in the Tibet border region. The death tolls now surpassed 1,000, and thousands more, including five New Zealanders, remain missing a week on from the collapse of part of a glacier. StatsNZ's collecting data from a grocery comparison app to monitor weekly food prices during the fuel crisis, in addition to the monthly supermarket scanner data. GrowSave is an app that allows users to quickly find the cheapest local supermarket. StatsNZ is providing the Treasury with weekly data from GrowSave to help monitor whether higher fuel costs are being passed through to consumer prices. Infometrics principal economist says the app data gives an earlier read on how food prices are moving. The head of the West Coast Whitebait Fishers Association says the unified season will help with the conservation of the fish stock. The whitebaiting season began yesterday. The Department of Conservation's again unified the season for most of the country to protect threatened native species. And that's the news.
2: Coming up on 3 to 7, Lee Bradshaw, composer and arranger, he's putting together a version of Beethoven's 7th Symphony for 7 instruments to be performed at this year's Martinborough Music Festival. 7 plays 7 on 3 to 7 with me, Brian Crump, today on RNZ Concert.
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